0: I'm with Keith Sparrow from the Times Picayune, NOLA.com. We're sitting in front of the grandstand at the Jazz and Heritage Festival in New Orleans. It's the final day of the festival. I've survived, which is great news for me. And yesterday at Jazz Fest was a sellout for the... Well, apart from the Rolling Stones, I can't remember any other days that were ever sellouts.
1: According to the festival folks, that was the... Yesterday was the first time they've ever sold out during the day. And that doesn't necessarily mean it was a record-setting crowd or anything, because it wasn't. I think they were just responding to the way the crowd was distributed yesterday. Everyone was, or a lot of people were skewed heavily toward the Eagles on one end of the fairgrounds. And a lot of that field still has muddy bogs on it from the rains of Thursday and Friday. So a lot of the field was unusable. So there was less real estate for all these people to crowd into. So at some point they decided to cut off sales, which, you know, in all reality, I mean, when they stopped sales in the middle of the afternoon on Saturday, I don't know how many extra people were going to walk up and buy tickets. I think everyone pretty much had their tickets at that point. But yeah, it was super, super crowded at the Eagles. So having a few less bodies was probably helpful.
0: It looks like a pretty big crowd today as well, Keith.
1: No, it does. It feels big. I mean, you know, again, you had two really terrible weather days on Thursday and Friday, where it was cold and rainy and, you know, stormy. So I think a lot of people stayed home, and now they're looking at today and, like, yesterday is some of the best weather I can ever remember at Jazz Fest. You know, sun's out, but it's not too hot. It's not humid at all. So it's just perfect Jazz Fest weather, so everybody said, hey, it's a beautiful Sunday, let's go on out to Jazz Fest. Yesterday, I was wearing a t-shirt with a long sleeve over it, carrying a backpack, and I never once broke a sweat, which is unusual. Usually I just have one thin shirt on and I feel like I've been in a shower because I'm sweating so much. And there was no sweating going on yesterday, which was a Jazz Fest miracle.
0: There have been a few rain interruptions, of course. They shortened the programs, didn't they?
1: On Thursday and Friday.
0: Thursday and Friday.
1: Yeah, you know, they, you know, and it's unfortunate, but, you know, they really, really wanted to have the headliner performers play. So in order to do that, they sort of collapsed the schedule, cut some of the acts in the middle of the schedule, and moved all the headliners up early. You know, Lainey Wilson, who's one of the big country stars, who's originally from Louisiana, actually. You know, she was supposed to play originally, I think, at 5:30 on Friday, and she ended up going on around 3. So, yeah, they had to cut some acts in the middle of the schedule to make that possible, which is always a disappointment for the musicians that get cut and the people that come out to see them. But they want the headliners to play.
0: I wonder how Ricky Lee Jones felt about that.
1: Yeah, she was one of the acts that was cut, exactly. You know, and she lives here now, so she is a regular at Jazz Fest, so I'm sure they'll have her back again next year. But, it's a disappointment. I mean, the musicians all still get paid, is my understanding, even if they get canceled like that. But, you know, they want to play. They've prepared for the shows and put them together and look forward to this gig because it's, you know, one of the high-profile performances of the year for a lot of these bands. So to be cut is a disappointment, but, you know, you can't do anything about the weather.
0: What's been the highlight? What have been some of the highlights for you so far? I mean, the Eagles played yesterday to a huge audience, but you roam around, you get to see a hell of a lot of acts during Jazz Fest.
1: Yeah, you know, I tell you, the biggest revelation for me this year was on the very first day was the artist Ray, the British singer-songwriter. You know, she does this thing where it's kind of a throwback to classic jazz, but does it in a contemporary way. I mean, she's a little bit like Amy Winehouse, minus all the drama and drugs and personal demons that beset poor Amy. She had a band with, I think, 7 horns and 4 strings, and all the musicians are wearing tuxedos with white sneakers, so they look really sharp. And she just had a great personality up there. I mean, she was obviously very grateful to be at Jazz Fest. She expressed that. She she noticed in the audience that a guy got down on one knee and proposed to his girlfriend. So Ray said, all right, when I do the song Where Is My Husband, we're going to bring you guys up on stage. And that's exactly what she did. When they got to that song later in the set, she had them come up and they sat at a little table and got to sit there and watch her perform up close and personal. I need you to tell me, baby. Whoever that guy was that proposed to his lady, I think scored a lot of points, because he, not only is she engaged, but she got to watch the Ray show from on the stage.
0: One of my problems is I can't get to see everything I want to see, but one of the things I did see on the first weekend that I thought was really spectacular was John Batiste's Swamp production in the Blues Den.
1: That was the craziest thing. You know, John, of course, is from New Orleans originally. He's become a big star. He had a really busy weekend. On the first Thursday, he was interviewed at the Music Heritage stage here in the grandstand at the fest. On Friday, he headlined the main stage with what I would describe as his, you know, kind of regular big show. On Saturday, he flew to Atlanta to play with the symphony there. On Sunday, he flew back to New Orleans, came out to Jazz Fest, and put on this show in the blues tent where he transformed the stage into a swamp camp. You had, you know, fake trees and Spanish moss and bushes and an outhouse and women stirring pots of food. And he comes out dressed as an old man. He's got a white beard, white hair. He's in overalls. And he's walking all hunched over, like moving around like an old guy. Totally in character. A lot of people, I don't think, even recognized him at the beginning of the show. Like, you know, in fact, Trombone Shorty, Troy Andrews, who's been friends with John since they were kids, he described to me walking into John's dressing room and walking right by him in the old man costume, not even recognize him. Didn't recognize his friend of, you know, 30 years.

0: So yeah, it was really interesting. And then, you know, midway through the show, he goes off, comes back, he's changed into a pompadoured 50s rock and roll guy. He had a pompadour, and they played like some old rhythm and blues songs like Fats Domino and a couple others from that era. So it was a really interesting John Batiste show, to say the least. And I've never seen, you know, a stage transform like that at Jazz Fest, or, you know, a performer in costume quite like that. But, you know, that's who John Batiste is.
1: He described it as a dystopian sci-fi musical. I think there was another word in there he used. I can't remember what it was. But it could make a great stage show.
0: Yeah, it was very theatrical. You know, and he obviously put a lot of thought into it. You know, it definitely had its own vibe. He had, you know, little kids up there as extras dancing. Everyone was in, like, 1930s era costumes. Yeah, it was obviously a big deal for him to do, and I would love to see him expand it into something else.
1: Yeah. Well, there have been so many highlights, but today, the final day of the festival, seems to summarise one of the dilemmas here, because the closing acts, you've got Herbie Hancock in the jazz tent, Mavis Staples in the blues tent, you've got Tedeschi Trucks on the Gentilly stage, Trombone Shorty on the main stage, and Steve Earle and Anders Osborne are doing something that sounds really interesting on the Fado Doe stage. So,
0: and
1: what do you get to
0: forget,
1: see?
0: Don't forget Earth, Wind & Fire.
1: And Earth, Wind & Fire.
0: Square, you
1: yeah.
0: know. Yeah, you know, it's crazy. I mean, they seem to do that on the last day. They just give you a lineup that would make for a full week at another festival, and they cram all, put all those acts on at the same time to close out Jazz Fest. So, yeah, it is a dilemma. I mean, I tend to do a little, it's like a tapas menu for me. I go hear a little sample of this, then move on, go hear a little sample of that. You know, Earth, Wind & Fire, when they played here a couple years ago, drew one of the biggest crowds I'd ever seen at the Congo Square stage. So I imagine that'll be huge today. So I got to check in with those guys for sure. You know, Shorty always has a lot of special guests get up with him, and it's always kind of a New Orleans history lesson, what he does up there on the last day. So I want to see a little bit of that. But yeah, I mean, how do you not go see a little of Mavis Staples or Steve Earle? You know, I mean, it's or Herbie Hancock for that matter.
1: Yeah, I'm trying to work this out at this stage. I'm thinking maybe I need to make sure I see someone that I'm not likely to see again, perhaps in the near future. And I've narrowed that down to Mavis, but I mean, you know, she's, what, 84, 85, so you know, we may see her here next year.
0: Yeah, you don't know how many more times you're going to get a chance to see some of these folks. But yeah, look, my rule at Jazz Fest is, if you're at a really great show, don't leave. Just ride it out, you know, because you don't know. You're going to waste time, you know, walking to something else, and if something's really cooking, I tend to just linger there and stay. So one of those acts ropes me in early on, I'll probably miss a lot of other things.
1: Yeah, my rule is, if you've got a seat, stay there.
0: That's also a good rule, yes.
1: Good rule.
0: Especially on certain days, if it's raining or super hot, especially if you've got a seat in a tent, don't give it up.
1: I haven't had a chance to sample much of the food here this year. I don't know why I've been too busy, but have you got any treats that you discovered this Jazz Fest?
0: On the food end, I tend to go back to old favorites. You know, the Cochon de Lait Po' Boy, which is, you know, kind of a shredded barbecued pork with this coleslaw and this mustard on it, is, you know, one of my staple foods out here. And, you know, the best deal for me is there's a gyro platter where you get, like, you know, gyro and, like, a salad and some pita and hummus, and it's like $13, you know, U.S., which is a heck of a deal for a full plate of food out here at Jazz Fest. So that's always one of my staples.
1: I'm going to finish off, as I usually do, with a bowl of crawfish bonica, so that'll be see the end of my Jazz Fest for 2026. Hey, thanks for talking to us.
0: Brian, it's a pleasure every year, man.
1: Trombone Shorty live at this year's New Orleans Jazz and Heritage Festival. Ending my conversation with Keith Sperrer from the Times-Picayune and NOLA.com. You also heard excerpts from the Tedeschi Trucks Band with Warren Haynes as guest. And, of course, they opened the interview with the track Who Am I from their Future Soul album. We heard Ray performing Where Is My Husband and Earth, Wind & Fire in their opening song
2: on the Congo Square stage. And thank you very much to Michael McKenzie for putting all of those pieces together for me. And let's finish off with this segment of the show with Mavis Staples, who was just magnificent on the last day of Jazz Fest, the last afternoon. And boy, was there some competition for acts, as you heard us talking there with Keith. Mavis performed a brilliant set in the blues tent, and she performed Tom Waits' song Chicago, which appears on Mavis's latest album, Sad and Beautiful World. And after this, we'll come back and have a chat to Joy Clark.

Mavis Staples and her version of Tom Waits' Chicago, a song that appears on Mavis's latest album, Sad and Beautiful World, brilliant album, and a song that she performed at Jazz Fest. She was one of the closing acts on the final day of Jazz Fest on Sunday, May the 3rd, and she performed that song brilliantly. And I noticed that one of the backing singers in Mavis's ensemble was Kelly Hogan, who's got her own career as well and is a terrific singer. And, of course, guitarist Rick Holstrom holding the whole band together and really sort of leading the musical side of things. But Mavis was just brilliant. But she wasn't our final Jazz Fest act on Off the Record this year. I made a bit of a discovery. A singer-songwriter called Joy Clark appearing on one of the minor stages, the Lagniappe stage, which is in the grandstand. Now, Jazz Fest in New Orleans is set at the Fairgrounds Racetrack, which is a short bus ride outside the French Quarter, and it has about 12 stages, mainly performance stages. There's a Q&A stage, and there's a children's stage as well if you bring the kids along, and many of the local schools have excursions to Jazz Fest on the Thursday or Friday. I tell you what, that's got to be one of the best excursions you could ever go on if you're at school. And Joy Clark appeared on the Lagniappe stage. She's signed to Arnie DeFranco's Righteous Babe label. She's a Louisiana native, born and bred not far out of New Orleans, and she's released her debut album on Arnie's label. It's called Tell It to the Wind. So let's hear a track from that album, and then we'll have a chat to Joy Clark, who I caught up with after Jazz Fest, because straight after her Jazz Fest performance, she had to fly to Alaska to go on a cruise and perform, but I got her on the Zoom when she got back into New Orleans. So let's have a little bit of a listen to some music from Joy Clark, and then we'll have a chat to her about her career and her latest album.

0: Hey, this is Joy Clark, and you're listening to Off the Record. Hi.
1: Hey, you must be at home in New Orleans, are you?
0: Yes, I am. I just got back home. I was just in Alaska. I'm home in New Orleans. Yeah.
1: What were you doing in Alaska apart from playing? You must have been, were you on a cruise or something, or playing some gigs, or what was that?
0: I was on a sapphic cruise.
1: Yeah.
0: And I got to do a couple short showcases, and then I got to do a featured set that happened at the, I think, Friday, so a couple of days before the end of the cruise. It was wonderful. Had a great time.
1: Fantastic. Well, we saw you at Jazz Fest the other week.
0: Really?
1: At the Lagniappe stage.
0: Yeah. That's been my stage for the past, this was my fifth year playing Jazz Fest. And four out of the five times I played Jazz Fest, I played Lagniappe stage.
1: It's a very intimate stage compared to a lot of the other stages, isn't it?
0: Yeah, it's pretty intimate. I think the sound is always really good there. Yeah.
1: It was great to see you. It was very impressive, which is why I wanted to talk to you about it. And I think was Arnie on the same afternoon? I think
0: she was on the same afternoon.
1: Same afternoon on the Fado Do stage.
0: Fado Do, yeah. I'm not sure if you knew, but right after I jumped off stage, they whisked me off to her stage, and I sat in with her for a song. So, yeah. So she was on the same. She was on the same afternoon, which is really cool.
1: That must have been very exciting. Yeah, I was at the Fado Do stage. Boy, it was pretty crowded to start off with, wasn't it?
0: Right. Yeah. That's always a pretty crowded stage. Yeah.
1: Yeah. And so that must have been exciting.
0: So exciting. She sent me that song. Well, the song that I sat in with her. Flat out. Besides the song, it's just like to know who she is, and to know that I've shared the stage with her many times, and she's such a good conversationalist, and she's so warm, and to think of her as the person that she is. She's very known, and then to know that we know each other on that kind of level, it's really cool to be able to do what I'm doing right now.
1: Can you remind me what the song was?
0: Revolutionary Love. So it's the title of her album that came out, I think, in 2020. Was it 2020?
1: Yeah. Well, yeah. Arnie must be a bit of an inspiration to you. I mean, you are on her label, so that helps, doesn't it?
0: Yeah. I mean, so I've not to get too deep in it and how long I listened to her, but she's not an artist that I grew up with, you know. And I started to become familiar with her a lot later in life. And I think that's still really special, you know, to have that type of start. Like, I didn't start listening to her. I wasn't aware of Ani until maybe 2007, possibly. And so to know that she knows who I am, and she respects the thing that I do, and she's holding up my songs, and she's there to support, and that's just really cool. So yeah, she's an inspiration. She created that she knows how to do it herself. She knows how to connect with her fans, and that's what we're attached to do now. We get to do that now. You know, she started that, you know?
1: Yeah, she did. She did the whole indie thing before everybody else, didn't she? She set the whole model.
0: The thing.
1: Yeah.
0: And now that's what we have to do. We all have to do it, because there's no major label swooping in to pay for everything and to do this. And hey, I think it's great. We're not paying people back, you know. we're taking the lead, and you know, people like her are there to support and to assist. You know,
1: I can imagine that being Louisiana born and bred and singing in the church, you probably wouldn't have heard a lot of Arnie's music back then until you went to college or did stuff like that, you know?
0: That's pretty accurate. I think, yeah, that's a pretty accurate thing to say. Yeah, some of a lot of music slipped in. I always remember I heard a Sheryl Crow song when I was 10, and I just remember getting that feeling like, oh, this is a good song. This is something that I could listen to. Now I couldn't play it in the house, you know. I couldn't play it in the house, but I could always, you know, I had a lot of friends, and sometimes they have the radio on, or I'd sneak and I'd listen to it on my radio. But yeah, I didn't get familiar with her until the 2000s. But yeah.

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1: You went to college and you ended up, I mean, pursuing music, but you ended up touring with and playing with Cyril Neville, kind of one of the legendary names in New Orleans music.
0: That's absolutely true. I was playing with Gaynell, Cyril's wife.
1: Right.
0: And she had a gig. We played a couple gigs, and he came to one of them, and I remember seeing his silhouette because he always has that hat on, and I was like, oh, you know, mid playing and thinking, that's Cyril Neville in the back of the room. This is pretty amazing, you know, and I get a text from him maybe 2 days later, and he's saying, hey, we have, you know, some gigs in South Africa coming up. can you do it? And it was like, I think it was in 10 days. And between that was the Jazz Fest set. So I think actually the Jazz Fest set was my first set with him. It was kind of a warm up. and we played on the blues stage. And, you know, I happened to have my passport. So I said, I can do it, you know. And I learned the set. And I got thrown into it, and I could swim.
2: Put your hands together. Welcome to the stage.

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1: How important is Jazz Fest to you in creating a bit of a profile? Because I know a lot of your album's been out for a little while now, but in promoting mm-hmm. the album to people who otherwise might not hear it.
0: Yeah. Oh, well, you know, Jazz Fest is that gig that, you know, if you're a musician here, that's the one that you want to play. That's the one where, you know, sometimes there are hard feelings when you're not picked to play it. And, you know, Jazz Fest is a big deal. Like it hires a lot of people, and it is that, you know, it's that spring festival before the summer, and that whole 2 weeks, everybody is trying to get on and trying to play as much as they can. So to be able to play Jazz Fest for the past, you know, 5 years has been wonderful. Like I meet people. I remember meeting somebody on the plane. I was actually headed to Jazz Fest after playing a show, and I think they had their schedule out, and I was like, hey, you should go see Joy Clark, you know, and they, you know, said, you should go see Joy Clark. And, you know, he pulled it out, and he already had it circled. So I was already on his radar. So I say that to say, you know, festivals like that, they expose you to so many people who would have never known you. You know, there are so many people who hear a little bit, and then they come in, and then they become fans. So it's wonderful. It's a dream, and you know, I'm really, really proud of it. And I'm proud to be able to share what I do and the things that are important to me.
1: Well, they have a lot of big name headliners, but still at Jazz Fest, they still have hundreds of local, you know, Louisiana and New Orleans artists, don't they? Despite the fact that they might have massive headliners, they still, give exposure to hundreds of the local talented musicians as well, don't they?
0: Absolutely. Yeah. I totally agree. I mean, there's so many musicians playing. There are so many bands where the personnel kind of cross. Yeah. So you'll have a guitarist says, man, I saw him playing with this group, and then they're playing with this group, they're playing with that group. So it really helps. Really helps our whole ecosystem, you know?

0: Hey, this is Joy Clark, and you're listening to Off the Record.
1: Hey, I mentioned that you played with Cyril Neville, but you also played with another favourite of mine who I've been lucky enough to talk to on several occasions, Alison Russell, in the Rainbow Coalition Band. You didn't come to Australia in that band, did you?
0: I didn't make that trip. No. I wish I could. I was on the road or something. Yeah.
1: That must have been a fantastic experience, because talking about inspirational musicians, there's another one right there, isn't it? Isn't she?
0: She's wonderful. She knows how to tell a story. She knows how to pick a team. She knows how to share. She knows how to shine her light, and she knows how to share it and turn it and shine it on the people that are playing with her. I really respect her deeply, and that's my sister. I mean, I started playing with Alison at the beginning of 2022. My first gig with her was at the Ryman. And, you know, I see it as she could have picked whatever guitarist in Nashville that she wanted, or she could have picked anybody, but her focus is picking people who she wants people to become familiar with. It's not all about, look, I want this player for my music. It's like, look, this is a singer-songwriter. This is an amazing guitarist, amazing musician, singer-songwriter. And I'd like her to play on some of my sets so people could then know who she is. And that's a revolutionary way to do things, you know, because it's, you know, I think she's got the big picture of it. She is inspiring, not just because of her story, but because she knows how to connect, and she knows how to make the circle stronger, and she's very generous. So I have such a great time whenever I get to share stage with her and play.
1: She's not afraid to voice her opinion either, is she?
0: Absolutely not. that's what people love. That's what people love. You know, I think the way she's been able to tie in her story and to show her compassion for people who can't speak up for themselves. I think it's a powerful thing to be able to do that and be a wonderful musician, wonderful writer. She's a great communicator.

0: Hey, this is Joy Clark, and you're listening to Off the Record.
1: Alison has been one of the people who've in Nashville who's certainly changed the face of the Nashville music community. And I noticed that, well, back in 2023, you appeared on the song Freedom is a Constant Struggle with Layla McKellar, Sabine McKellar, and others. Mm-hmm. A song that's still relevant, of course. So there seems to be a real community of singer-songwriters in New Orleans as well.
0: Yeah, I think that's true. When I started sharing my songs, you know, there was a place called the Nutriground Cafe. And I think it maybe had been Tuesday nights. They would gather and you could go up and do five songs. And I met so much of my community there. And we have Black Americana Fest now, and it's, I think with that kind of coordination, because I feel like we're not known as a singer-songwriter place. You know, when people think about New Orleans, you know, we're thinking about brass bands, we're thinking about jazz, we're thinking about funk, which all of that has its place in being a singer-songwriter, but I'm saying that it's not really catered to that world. But we've been able to find each other and create spaces and support. So yeah, you know,
1: it's really exciting to see that happening in New Orleans.
0: Yeah, I would agree. We have some of the most creative, talented people with some beautiful souls.

Freedom is a constant struggle. Layla McKellar, Joy Clark, Lily Lewis and Sabine McKellar, I think most of whom appeared at JazzFest 2026. And our special guest was Joy Clark in this segment of Off the Record. And the other songs we heard while we were talking to Joy in interview, One Step in the Right Direction from Joy's album Tell It to the Wind, Rainbows from Alison Russell in The Hour of Chaos, her latest album, Revolutionary Love from Arnie DeFranco from the album of the same name. And Arnie appeared at JazzFest. And as you heard Joy mention, she got up on stage and guested on that particular song with Arnie. I'm in love with my Nola from Cyril Neville. He's referring to New Orleans, Louisiana. Recorded live at JazzFest in 2023. And Joy Clark's album, Tell It to the Wind, we heard the song Shine, which opened up the interview. Hope you enjoyed our chat with Joy and the music. What a discovery she is. Look forward to hearing more from her in coming years. I'll be with you next week on Off the Record. I think we've got an interview with Robert Cray, who I caught up with during JazzFest as well. We'll have a chat to Robert. No doubt I have some other treats for you as well. Hope you have a great week and join me next week on Off the Record, brought to you on the satellite network of the Community Broadcasting Association of Australia and supported by the Community Broadcasting Foundation. Talk to you then. Bye.

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1: Hello, I'm David Cameron. Independent Senator David Pocock says he doesn't want to see the end of Australia's gas industry. He's pushing for a 25% tax on gas exports, which he says would raise $17 billion a year in revenue. It follows an overseas model, but one that reduces barriers to new or expanded gas projects. Speaking to ABC Insiders, Senator Pocock says he doesn't think his proposal is contingent on new approvals.
2: That's not what I'm suggesting, no. I think we should have a 25% gas export tax to actually get a return from the gas that is currently being exported. And we're in an energy crisis. Mm. These companies are making windfall profits, and the government isn't even willing to put in something like a windfall profits tax.
1: Two people have been wounded in an exchange of gunfire with Secret Service agents near the White House. The building went into lockdown. Officials say a suspect had approached a checkpoint near the building and opened fire at officers. They say the scene is now contained and the alleged shooter has been apprehended and taken to hospital. Rural Aid says lower fuel prices are providing some relief for farming families battling dry conditions across eastern Australia. New South Wales recorded its second driest April on record. Combined with high operating costs and limited feed, farmers are being challenged. Rural Aid CEO John Walters has told National Radio News financial pressures remain despite fuel prices coming down.
3: Many people who had to go and source fuel right at the heart of, at the start of that conflict, had to pay top dollar for that fuel. It's been fantastic to see prices come back off the boil since that time, but if you had to buy in at the top of the market, the fact that it's cheaper now isn't doing you a whole lot of good.
1: South Australia is set to expand food exports to the growing Southeast Asian market. Representatives from 10 local companies will travel to Thailand for the region's largest food and beverage expo. SA's Minister for State Development, Chris Picton, says the state's exports to Asia have grown by millions of dollars year on year.
4: Our food and beverage business sector is really important for our state, employs so many South Australians, and export is a critical part of that.
1: Health officials in the Democratic Republic of Congo say the current Ebola outbreak has resulted in more than 200 deaths in three provinces. The number of suspected cases has increased to more than 860. The BBC's Thomas Nardi reports.
5: In an effort to contain the Ebola outbreak, the Congolese government has suspended commercial flights to and from Bunia, one of the epicentres. The authorities say is to prevent any cross-border spread of the epidemic and to guarantee the health and safety of passengers, crews and airport staff. The Africa Centers for Disease Control says the DRC Ebola epidemic is the largest on the continent since an outbreak a decade ago in West Africa. The UN says it's allocating $60 million to support the response.
1: The Chinese government says it will rigorously investigate an explosion at a coal mine that's killed at least 82 people. A search and rescue operation is still underway at the site in the northern province of Shaanxi. China state media says executives of the company responsible for the mine have been detained for questioning. It's the worst coal mining-related disaster in China in more than 15 years. And in sport, Australian Formula One driver Oscar Piastri has qualified fourth for tomorrow's Canadian Grand Prix.
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7: Well, good morning. It's Dawn Delaney with you now, right up until 1 o'clock today. And before I kick off my show, World Music Safari, I've got a weather forecast for you for today and the rest of the week. Temperature sitting on 13.5 at the moment. That's outside. And we've got a maximum of 15 today and 9 degrees overnight. Showers increasing. In fact, looking ahead for the 7-day forecast, it's going to be a wet week. So we will be expecting up to 4 mils of rain today. So just looking ahead, tomorrow we've got a shower or two, 9 overnight. Daytime temperature 18 and up to 3 mils of rain. For Tuesday, again, showers increasing, 10 degrees overnight, 19 during the day, between 2 and 10 millimetres of rain. Wednesday, we've got a

shower or two, 11 degrees overnight, up to 17, and up to 2 mils of rain during the day for Thursday. Well, it is a mostly sunny day, 8 overnight, 19 during the day, no rain for that day. But Friday, partly cloudy, 9 overnight, up to 17, and up to 1 mil of rain. And same again rain-wise for Saturday. It's a shower or two, 8 degrees overnight, 16 during the day. It is 5 minutes past 11. I'm Dawn Delaney, your host, right up until 1 o'clock today. 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

So warm welcome to my show, World Music Safari. It's an award-winning show featuring very eclectic music from the world's melting pot of cultures, both old and new, from all corners of the globe. Today's show is part six of my Chill Out series, and it's an Americana special, which was to have taken up the whole show, but just a few days ago, one of my favourite world music performers passed away aged 85. So I'll be doing a tribute to Colombian singer and cultural ambassador Toto La Mompesina towards the end of the show. So Americana, it's a genre that incorporates elements of various American roots, music and vocal styles, including country, roots rock, folk, bluegrass, R&B and blues, resulting in a very distinctive roots-oriented sound. Now, Americana became a distinct, widely recognised genre in the 1990s, so it's only a relatively recent style. It gained massive mainstream popularity in the 2000s and 2010s, driven by, I think originally, the success of the Oh Brother, Where Art Thou film soundtrack. And the actual term Americana began circulating in the music industry during the 1990s as a label for roots-oriented singer-songwriters who were largely ignored by mainstream commercial country radio. And in 1999, the Americana Music Association, or the AMA, was established to formally represent the artists and lobby the music industry. And I'll go into a bit more detail about the genre as we go. I've got three songs to kick off today's special. Valerie June, I love this woman's voice. Why the Bright Stars Glow, and it comes off her 2021 album, The Moon and Stars, Prescriptions for Dreamers. And that scored her a Grammy nomination in the Best American Roots Song category that year. She's an American singer-songwriter, multi-instrumentalist of colour from Memphis, Tennessee, and her sound encompasses a mixture of folk, blues, gospel, soul, Appalachian and bluegrass. Then a group called Ranky Tanky, Beat 'em Down is the track off their Good Time album from 2020, and that won this group a Grammy Award for Best Regional Roots Album that year, and they're an American ensemble based in South Carolina who specialise in arrangements of traditional what's called Gullah music, G-U-L-L-A-H, and that was a culture that originated among descendants of Central and West African slaves in the southeastern Seal Island region of South Carolina. And the third track, The Wood Brothers with Strange As It Seems from 2018 and their album One Drop of Truth. And they were a Grammy nominee in the Best Americana Album category that year. And they're a folk band consisting of brothers Chris and Oliver Wood and their fellow musician, Jano Ricks. So three in a row to kick off today's Chill Out Special, Part 6.

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And they dance in the light.

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1: 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I've kicked off today's show, Chill Out Special Part 6, with three tracks in a row. The Wood Brothers, Strange As It Seems, from their One Drop of Truth album. Ranky Tanky, Beat 'Em Down, from their Good Time album. And Valerie June, Why the Bright Stars Glow, from The Moon and Stars, Prescriptions for Dreamers. Now, before I kick on with the next track, let's have a word from our sponsors.
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1: So next up for you, Kevin Moore, better known as Keb Mo, and he's a favourite of mine. He's an African-American blues musician, five-time Grammy Award winner who lives in Nashville, Tennessee. And his album Good to Be was released in 2022 on Rounder Records and features collaborations with Darius Rucker, Kristen Chenoweth and Old Crow Medicine Show. And the album was co-produced by Keb with country music legend Vince Gill. And the first time Keb Mo stumbled upon Americana back in 2011, he says, and I quote, "It literally looked like this is where all the country people who are not right-wing Christian Republicans can go. Indeed, a favourite joke around Nashville is that Americana is country music for Democrats," end quote. Now, Keb Mo's come to greatly appreciate Americana's ever-broadening scope, and today he's one of the community's foremost spokespersons. So here's Keb Mo with Good to Be Home Again from that album from 2022 called Good to Be.

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1: It is 28 minutes past 11. Temperature's risen a little to 14 degrees. I'm Dawn with you until 1 o'clock today. Today's show is my Chill Out special, part 6, and it's an Americana focus. We just heard there Keb Mo, Good To Be Home Again, from his Good To Be album. Now, Americana music earned its own Grammy category in 2009, introducing the Best Americana Album Grammy Award, and it also has its own Billboard chart these days and an official definition in the Merriam-Webster Dictionary. Now, there are also Americana radio shows featuring music from around the world, particularly the Nordic nations of Finland, Denmark, Iceland, Norway and Sweden, where it's known as Nordicana. And I've done a couple of those specials over the years as well. Now, it's most certainly not confined to America, and Americana is also huge in the UK. But on today's show, I'm concentrating on music from the USA with two tracks from Canadian performers as well. So next up, Jason Isbell, the track Relatively Easy from an older album of his from 2013 called Southeastern. He's a 47-year-old singer-songwriter guitarist known for his solo career but also his work with the band The 400 Unit, and a bit more about his six Grammy Awards after the track. So Jason Isbell, Relatively Easy.

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1: The very talented Jason Isbell, they're relatively easy. It's an older track of his from 2013. And he's won 6 Grammy Awards. The most recent one was 2024. He won Best Americana Album for Weather Vanes and Best American Roots Song for Cast Iron Skillet. 2018, Best Americana Album again for the Nashville Sound and Best American Roots Song If We Were Vampires. 2016, Best Americana Album, Something More Than Free and Best American Roots Song, 24 Frames. Very, very talented man. Next up for you, the Rainbow Girls. Now, they played Port Ferry Folk Festival earlier this year and I included them in my Chill Out Special Part 2. Fake as a Dream is the track off their Rolling Dumpster Fire album from 2021, and they're an eclectic folk trio from north of California's Bay Area, and they are Vanessa May, Erin Chapin and Caitlin Gowdy, who've been described as, and I quote, a gang of sweet angels punching you in the heart. Then BR Lively, featuring the Rainbow Girls, No Way Around It from 2022. And this was BR Lively's first new music since his debut album back in 2017, Into the Blue, and he was featured in my earlier Chill Out specials as well. Two in a row.

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3: We just heard there B.R. Lively featuring the Rainbow Girls on backup vocals, No Way Around It from 2022. And then before that, the Rainbow Girls with Fake as a Dream from their Rolling Dumpster Fire album from 2021. So in 1971, Bonnie Raitt released her self-titled debut album, and since then she's released a series of critically acclaimed roots-influenced albums that incorporates elements of blues, rock, folk and country. She's 76 now. She's touring at the moment, I think. She still releases and records new music. She's won 13 Grammy Awards throughout her legendary career out of an amazing 31 total nominations. And in addition, she received a well-deserved Grammy Lifetime Achievement Award in 2022. Here's a favourite track of hers. I love a whole bunch of her stuff. This is an older one. It's Bonnie Raitt, In the Nick of Time from 1989, and the album the same name, Bonnie Raitt.

0: Hello, I'm here to talk rubbish, and I have good news and bad news for Greater Bendigo. The good news is our organics waste collection is going great. We collect over 150 tonnes of organic waste every week, and that's good. The bad news is Greater Bendigo residents are not great at recycling. Out of 79 regions of Victoria, we are in the bottom half. Too much of our valuable recycling is going to waste and ending up in landfill, and that's bad. Sorting our waste is important. Don't waste good waste. Sort it out before you throw it out.
1: Good advice. It's Dawn with you until 1 o'clock today, and you're listening to World Music Safari, Sounds from Other Lands, right here in Phoenix FM 106.7, the voice of your community. And it's Chill Out Part 6, Americana special. We just heard there Bonnie Raitt, 13 times Grammy Award winner, In the Nick of Time from 1989. So while Americana encompasses many different genres, the musical tradition has several common defining characteristics. Acoustic, instrumentation. Nearly all Americana genres, from folk to blues to country to bluegrass, emphasize acoustic instruments, particularly strings like guitar, banjo, and upright bass. Then, reverence for the past. Americana artists seek to creatively recycle lyrical themes and harmonic ideas from past generations. Even progressive Americana artists like Jason Isbell, who you heard, and then Bonnie Raitt, make ample use of past traditions when they create new music. Then, narrative and symbolic lyrics. Many genres that fall under the Americana umbrella, like folk, country, and bluegrass, are rooted in storytelling or symbolism. So next up, the winner of the Grammy Award for Best Americana Album in 2020. Sarah Giroz is a 34-year-old singer-songwriter from Texas, having previously won a Grammy for Best Folk Album and Best American Roots Performance in 2016, and again a Best Americana Album in 2021 for World on the Ground. And so here she is with When the Lights Go Out, from her album from 2024, more recent one, Polaroid Lovers. Now, this was her seventh full-length album. She's actually won 6 Grammy Awards throughout her career, spanning both her solo work and her collaboration with the folk trio I'm With Her. And together they won 3 Grammys earlier this year. So the very talented Sarah Giroz.

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1: It's almost time for the midday news. That first hour's just whizzed right by. Sarah Giroz there with When the Lights Go Out from her 2024 album Polaroid Lovers. So to take us up to the news, Marcus King, Wildflowers and Wine from his El Dorado album from 2020, for which he scored a Grammy nomination in the Best Americana category. He's a 30-year-old blues and roots Americana guitarist, singer-songwriter for the Marcus King Band, but this is a track from his debut solo album to take us up to the news.

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2: Hello, I'm David Cameron. A gunman has reportedly been fatally shot by Secret Service agents.
1: National Radio News.
2: Hello, I'm David Cameron. A gunman has reportedly been fatally shot by Secret Service agents.

0: Watson says three people related to the man were in the house at the time.
1: When police arrived, he was originally inside, making their inquiries at the front door as the door opened. There's other interaction with another family member, and that's when he's confronted police.
0: Independent Senator David Pocock says he doesn't want to see the end of Australia's gas industry. He's pushing for a 25% tax on gas exports, which he says would raise $17 billion a year in revenue. It follows an overseas model, but one that reduces barriers to new or expanded gas projects. Speaking to ABC Insiders, Senator Pocock says he doesn't think his proposal is contingent on new approvals.
2: That's not what I'm suggesting, no. I think we should have a 25% gas export tax to actually get a return from the gas that is currently being exported. And we're in an energy crisis. Mm. These companies are making windfall profits, and the government isn't even willing to put in something like a windfall profits tax.
0: The late Australian drag performer Maxie Shield will be honoured today with a special screening of a movie she starred in. Shannon Kirkwood has the details.
3: Sydney's LGBTIQA plus community are turning out this afternoon to not only remember one of Australia's most well-known drag performers, but to also raise money for New South Wales-based charity 2010. It supports LGBTIQA plus young people with housing, counselling and social support, and was a charity drag performer Maxie Shield admired. Maxie died in February this year after being diagnosed with throat cancer. Attendees will be viewing the director's cut of the camp raunchy comedy The Winner Takes It All, where Maxie plays the lead character. The film was shot in Sydney in 2022.
0: Charity Rural Aid says families across large parts of eastern Australia are facing difficult decisions about livestock and the future of their farms. The not-for-profit says farmers are dealing with limited feed, dry conditions and rising operating costs. CEO John Walters has told National Radio News they've seen a sharp increase in requests for assistance and feed.
4: Conscious of people on recovery journeys, while other people are very much in the midst of just getting through a really tough, dry period at this time.
0: Sport, and in the Super Pacific Rugby, Western Force took a 19-15 win over Fijian Drua. Top of the table, Hurricanes, 45-28 winners over Highlanders, and the Reds by 2 points over Moana Pacifica, 33-31. Auckland FC are the A-League men's soccer champions, becoming the first New Zealand side to claim the title. They beat Sydney FC 1-0 in Auckland. Round 12 of the NRL continues this afternoon with the North Queensland Cowboys hosting South Sydney in Townsville. And Australian Formula One driver Oscar Piastri is qualified fourth for tomorrow's Canadian Grand Prix. Mercedes driver George Russell is on pole ahead of his teammate Kimi Antonelli and Lando Norris.
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7: Good afternoon, it's Dawn Delaney with you until 1 o'clock today, and before we start the last hour of my show, I've got a weather forecast for you for today and also for the 7 days ahead. Temperature sitting on 14.2 degrees outside, and we've got a maximum of 15 today with 9 overnight. Showers increasing up to 4 mils of rain. So just looking to the week ahead, it's going to be a wet week. Tomorrow, shower or two. We've got 9 degrees overnight, 18 up during the day, up to 3 mils of rain. For Tuesday, showers increasing, 10 overnight, 19 during the day, between 2 and 10 millimetres of rain. For Wednesday, again, shower or two, 11 to 17 with up to 2 mils of rain. Thursday, well, that's mostly sunny, bit of respite, 8 overnight, 19 during the day, and again, no rain. No rain drops for Thursday. But Friday, partly cloudy day, up to 1 mil of rain and 9 to 17. And for next Saturday, there is a shower or two, 8 to 16 with up to 1 mil of rain. It is 5 minutes past midday. 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Just before the news, you heard Marcus King with Wildflowers and Wine from his El Dorado album from 2020. So next up for you.

as part of my Chill Out Part 6 Americana special, Gregory Alan Isakov, St. Louis, from a great album he released back in 2019 called Evening Machines. And for that, he scored a Grammy nomination, actually in the Best Folk Album category. And it's a track from the South African-born, Colorado-based singer-songwriter's fifth album. So Gregory Alan Isakov.

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6: 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And also, if there's something you've listened to today and you've forgotten what the name of the artist or the track was, you can go to that website and scroll down. Once you hit listen on demand and my show's represented by an old map, click on that and you'll see my show's own Facebook link. And if you go there, you'll find all of my playlists going back since forever. It'll be the artist, the track, the album that came off, the year it was released and the country of origin, as well as Facebook links for all of the artists I include on the show, and also videos. I upload a video every week for a featured artist. We just heard there Gregory Alan Isakov, St. Louis from 2019. Now, here is another Grammy Award winner, four Grammy Awards, Joy Williams, one and only, the track off her Front Porch album from 2019. She's a 43-year-old singer-songwriter.

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1: Joy Williams, their one and only from 2019. Now, I came across this article online. It's from 2017, and I know things have changed a little. It's a Rolling Stone magazine article from 2017 called Inside the Americana Genre's Identity Crisis. And Roseanne Cash, daughter of Johnny Cash and a country superstar in her own right, states in the article what she sees as the Americana community's greatest shortcoming. And I quote, I'm quoting Roseanne, "The Americana community needs to embrace more black musicians," she says. "That's the one area where I feel it should really strive to be even more inclusive. I, for one, wouldn't be doing what I'm doing if there wasn't some black musicians who had suffered in the South. That needs to be honoured. And if amends need to be made, they need to be made. I think that some deeper blues artists could come under that umbrella as well," end quote. And while the upper tiers of the Americana format have become a haven for roots-leaning artists of colour of different generations, encompassing blues singer Keb Mo, who you heard earlier this morning, soul legend Mavis Staples, roots revivalist Rhiannon Giddens, the Mavericks frontman Raul Malo, and singer-songwriter Alejandro Escovedo, the demographic makeup of 2017's Americana Fest puts the community's representational dynamics in stark relief. A cursory search of the festival's lineup points to a startling disparity. Of the roughly 300 artists listed in that year's Americana Fest roster, more than 90% of the acts were made up of exclusively white performers. I thought that was quite interesting. I know there's been some changes since that article was published in Rolling Stone. Here's Mark Arely with Passing Through from Hope and Other Casualties, an album of his from 2006, but it's also included on a Putumayo album. Now, Putumayo is a world music label in America, but they also have a children's arm of that label, and so it's included on 2011's Putumayo Kids Acoustic Dreamland. And Mark is a 51-year-old American singer-songwriter, multi-instrumentalist and touring musician from Reading, Massachusetts.

Isn't that gorgeous? That's Mark Arely there with Passing Through from Hope, Another Casualties, but you'll also find that on a kids' album, Putumayo Kids Acoustic Dreamland. So next up for you, two tracks from Canadian artists, Alison Russell, the track Persephone from a lovely album she released in 2021 called Night Flyer. And she was a Grammy nominee in the Best Americana Album and Best American Roots Performance at the 2021 Grammys. She's a 44-year-old Canadian singer-songwriter, multi-instrumentalist, poet and activist of colour. Then the Waylon Jennies. My goodness, these girls have beautiful harmonies. Wildflowers from their 2015 album called 15. And that was celebrating then 15 years together. So this Canadian folk trio, they've been together for 24 years now. They're Nikki Mita, Ruth Moody and Heather Massey. So Alison Russell, followed by the Waylon Jennies.

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2: It is 12:35, temperature sitting on 14.8 degrees. And thank you to Robin for your phone call. So that means our phone line is working after 6 weeks of being down. Our phone line, 0354 4129, is finally working. So great to catch up, Robin. So we just heard then the gorgeous voices of Nikki Meter, Ruth Moody and Heather Massey, who together for the last 24 years are the Waylon Jennies with Wildflowers from 2015. Before that, Alison Russell with Persephone from her Night Flyer album. And that brings an end to my Chill Out Part 6 Americana special, because for the rest of the show I'm paying tribute to an iconic Colombian singer described as a living legend. She was of Afro-Colombian heritage. Her name's Sonia Bazanta Vides, better known as Toto La Mompesina, and she passed away last week, just a few days ago, in fact, aged 85. She had announced her retirement at 82 a few years back due to a diagnosis of Alzheimer's, and I remember I dedicated half a show to her then. She had been performing traditional songs and dances for over 50 years when her memory of them began to falter. And the singer was one of the country's most popular musical exports and travelled the world with an evangelistic vision for spreading cumbia music. Her three children announced her death from a heart attack on Instagram, and they said, and I quote, "Toto was a woman who, with her voice and extraordinary dedication, carried the culture and memory of the Colombian people to the far corners of the world." And they added, "With a lilting voice charged with an edge of toughness, Toto took various forms of Colombian folk music, including cumbia and poro, to broader international awareness. And her popularity has been maintained, with younger generations of Latin artists sampling her songs." Among those, and that was end quote. So among those paying tribute was Colombian President Gustavo Petro, who described her as, and I quote, "my dear friend and a luminary of Colombian Caribbean art and culture. May she soar high to the stars." She was born in 1940 into a family of musicians spanning five generations in Telegua, a tiny village on the banks of the mighty Magdalena River. The river, which rises high in the Andes, stretches over 1,000 miles to the Caribbean. Mompesina means from Mompos. She learned to sing and dance as a child, and as a teenager, she travelled from village to village, researching the various rhythms and dances and studying the art of the cantadora, the gifted women at the heart of rural cultural life. She studied these women as they sang about mashing corn, washing clothes in the river, and growing cassava, yucca, and plantain behind their huts. The songs that the villagers sing to accompany their daily tasks were performed on stage by Toto, such as rhythmic chants to pace the pounding of the corn and suggestive lyrics which add spice to the monotony of scrubbing clothes in the river. This was the music Toto introduced to the world. Later, when civil war first forced Toto's family to flee to the capital, Bogota, her mother turned their home into a sanctuary for the coastal musical traditions, such as cumbia, Bulurenge and Mapale, which were in danger of being lost. Toto La Maupassina toured internationally from the 1970s onwards and was affectionately known to the villagers of Talegua Nuevo as Toto, a word that describes someone small in stature but big at heart. So I have three in a row for you. Toto La Maupassina, Isus Tamboris, which is her family group, La Candela Viva, The Living Candle, from 1993 in the album of the same name. Then Malanga, which means taro, from the same album. Then Negrito, Danza de Negro, Little Black Boy, or Dance of Black, from another album from 2014 called El Asunto. It was part of my tribute to Toto La Maupassina.
3: No, señor. Esa sí es. 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
1: Three in a row there from the late Toto La Mompesina. We just heard there. Actually, it was Chichimani. And before that, Malanga. And then La Candela Viva, or The Living Candle, from 1993. And I've included Toto in so many shows in the nearly 10 years I've been doing this show. In fact, it'll be my 10-year anniversary in September. And I always include her in my International Women's Day specials. Now, in 1979, she discovered she was blacklisted in Colombia for left-wing political leanings, and she became a refugee, fleeing to France and falling in with a musical collective there. And I quote, "I sang in the streets, in restaurants, on street corners, in markets, in the metro, everywhere," she said. She joined the cultural delegation accompanying Gabriel Garcia Marquez as he accepted the Nobel Prize for Literature in 1982. And her recording career began the following year with debut album Cantadora. But it was through a partnership with Peter Gabriel's label Real World Records in the UK that she found a broader international audience, beginning with 1993's La Candela Viva. Toto had an evangelistic fervour about Colombian music and dedicated her life to spreading it more broadly. And I quote, "It had to be done," pardon me, she told Songlines magazine in 2023. "People need music to identify themselves. It dignifies them." Elsewhere she said, "While I respect the word folklore, to me it means something that's dead in a museum. Traditional music, or the music from the old days, is still alive. Many people are working with it and it's always evolving." In later years, she spent time in the UK and returned to Colombia, although she continued to tour the world. In 2013, she was awarded a Lifetime Achievement Award at the Latin Grammys. And in 2016, she was made Chevalier d'Arts et des Lettres by the French government. And those excerpts that I've been reading are from her obituary in The Guardian online. So I'm going to leave you with two tracks to see out the show. And the first is Toto La Mompesina and her family group, Y Sus Tambores, with Oi Manita, which means Hey Little Man, from the album of the same name from 2017. And there's a live clip. It's a live recording she made in studio, and that's the clip I chose to load to my show's Facebook page, and that has indeed been shared to the Phoenix FM Facebook page, and that will pretty much see out the show. So enjoy the rest of your day, and I'll be back next week. I'm not sure what's on the menu for next week. So Dawn Delaney signing off.

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And good afternoon and welcome to Sunday at the Movies. And I'm your host, Phil Beer, right up to 4 o'clock this afternoon. A time check at the moment, just on 5 minutes past 1 o'clock. And the temperature's sitting very nicely on 15 degrees. As I believe, it will not get past that. This morning was around about 10 when I got up this morning. 8 or 9 or 10 degrees, so it's jumped up about 5 degrees, which is rather encouraging. Before I go any further, many thanks to Dawn with World Music Safari of Sounds of Other Lands, and she had a great program today. Many, many thanks, Dawn. And of course, before that, too, we had a folk show right up to 11 o'clock. Pre-recorded program, but nevertheless, it's very, very good. Well, let's just move on a bit. We're going to continue on where we left off last week. And we left off doing the films about one particular actor, dancer, organised all the dancing, a director, producer. And we finished off with Singing in the Rain. But we're going to go and jump around a bit. We're going to go a bit back and a bit forward, and we're going to go right up to at probably end of the program. And in between that, we're going to talk about two other people which he was in Singing the Rain with. And, of course, the bit of music I played a minute ago, being Tammy, should give you an indication of

the other artist we're going to look at. But where did it end up? One of his final films was That's Entertainment. It was a great program, all the MGM films. And nevertheless, about 55, 56, he departed from MGM. I'll come back to that later on, and he joined Fox. But up to that point, he was with MGM right through from about 1944 right up to about 56. In between that, he did Cover Girl, which was a great particular musical right back in 44, but that was by Fox, and they loaned him to Fox. But that's when in the back of his mind, he was thinking about maybe I should change with MGM. But MGM made him the top, they're one of the top artists. Of course, Rank had Fred Astaire, so he was in direct competition with Fred Astaire. But let's go back to That's Entertainment.

Welcome to Sunday at the Movies, featuring 3 hours of cinema facts, trivia reviews, and some of the most memorable soundtracks of all time. Presented by Phil Beer.

Yes, and that was an extract from the film That's Entertainment. We can come back there in a minute. And, of course, we're talking about Gene Kelly. And, you know, all fairness to him, he was a brilliant actor and dancer and whatever. In the end, they said he was better than Fred Astaire, but one can argue about that. But he began very, very humble, like a lot of these great actors and actresses. Yeah, I mean, he used to be out in the paddocks and digging trenches and on the roads, and he worked in supermarkets and everywhere just to get a bit of money to go to dance schools. And nevertheless, he finally did. And he had a breakthrough. He was on quite a few different productions on stage. He's also on Pal Joey, way back in 1938, and he took the lead role. So then they said, OK, this guy is reasonably good, so they grabbed him for film, which we also heard last week for Me and My Gal. But let's go back to just refresh ourselves. In the Singing in the Rain, we had another actor, Donald O'Connor, and I'm going to talk a bit more about that later, but Donald O'Connor didn't fade out. The impression everybody got is after Singing in the Rain, he got diced, but he was grabbed by 20th Century Fox. Now, it's rather interesting about this because most actresses or people on the production of Singing in the Rain ended up at Fox. But a film came out called Call Me Madam, and he was the lead in it, and rightly so. Gene Kelly thought that once Singing in the Rain had finished, that would finish Donald O'Connor and, of course, Debbie Reynolds, but that's not true. Let's go back to Call Me Madam.

Well, the thing I can say about Donald O'Connor, it was rather interesting, but that was a pretty good film, actually, Call Me Madam, and he took the lead on the Broadway production, and, of course, that's one thing I can say about Fox, 20th Century Fox, though in most cases they used the people on the Broadway in their films, where MGM and Warner Brothers seemed to chop them about a bit. Nevertheless, it was a very successful production for Donald O'Connor. If you look at a bit of that Singing in the Rain, all the way through it, Gene Kelly is trying to upmarket Donald O'Connor. In the dance sequences, he was pretty much on equal terms with Gene Kelly. Gene Kelly had a brother and called Fred, and they danced together on a lot of productions, on stage and everything, and Gene Kelly always wanted his brother to partner him in some productions. Underneath it all, we think he wanted his brother to take the part of Donald O'Connor in Singing in the Rain, but never happened. But it wasn't until about 1969-70, Gene Kelly made and produced a couple of other films, and he used his brother in a dance sequence. If you look at the original Singing in the Rain film, it's really based on Gene Kelly too, by the way. He was singing and dancing on a stage, but of course they'd done Donald O'Connor on that. But in reality, in the film he made way back in 69, 70s, it was almost the same scene, but dancing with his brother. Nevertheless, let's go listen to a bit of music which I've always liked. It's from the film Unchained.

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1: Yes, and good afternoon on a very cold winter's day. That's interesting because the winter is only a week away. And also exactly 4 weeks to the shortest day of the year. So, whilst after that, we'll see what happens. Good afternoon, I'm Phil Beale with Sunday the Movies and welcome along. And today we're looking at Gene Kelly, Donald O'Connor and Debbie Reynolds. So let's just go back to last week where I led off. It's Singing in the Rain. Now, up to that point, Gene Kelly had picked up quite a few Oscars. Surprisingly enough, he got one for The Pirate. He got one for some other ones, On the Town. And, of course, he didn't get it for Singing in the Rain. But it's like Hollywood. You're here today and gone tomorrow. You could be a star 1 year, 2 years, 5 years, 6 years, out. And he went for about 10 years, I suppose. I mean, after Singing in the Rain, I don't understand it, because Singing in the Rain was a big film for MGM. It also carved Gene Kelly. It's rather strange because all the other films have been good films. On the Town with Frank Sinatra, which again ends up with him later on. But he was on his way out. And in a minute we're going to play another track from another film, which Gene Kelly probably shot his own foot. But nevertheless, let's go back to the original Singing in the Rain.

Yeah, that was Singing in the Rain. I'd just like also add, that was by the MGM Orchestra. And that's what they did way back in the 40s, 50s. Just getting into the mid-60s, MGM, they had their own orchestra. So did Century Fox, so did Warner Brothers, Columbia, Paramount. They all had their own orchestras. And, of course, Gene Kelly worked in with them too. And it was rightly so. But films nowadays, they bring in other composers, other orchestras, and I'm not quite sure if they've still got their own orchestras nowadays. But Singing in the Rain was a big boost for Gene Kelly after getting an Academy Award for The Pirate, which he danced with Jerry the Mouse. And, of course, On the Town with Frank Sinatra. A great film, that, too, by the way. But MGM were actually in a little bit of a problem. They were losing money. And they just blew away on some big epics, big films, particularly Crow Vardas. At that stage, Crow Vardas, being a biblical film, was actually well over budget and went well over time, almost 3.5 hours. And that stage, Fox were coming in with the widescreen and the six-track sound, which starting to dampen some of the big Hollywood productions. And, of course, the other problem was Metro-Goldwyn-Mayer, Mayer himself, wasn't very happy with MGM. Even though nowadays they still use the MGM around about the mid-50s, it almost didn't come MGM because he bailed out. The other thing was that MGM were in a lot of problems. The musicals were not as popular as they should have been. As I mentioned before, 20th Century Fox, coming of Oklahoma, Carousel, all those big ones, and MGM were trying to find a way out of it. The answer was, at that stage, was Gene Kelly. Gene Kelly, in the end, became a real boss. He was particularly awful with all his staff. He was running things his way, but they put him in a film called Brigadoon. Now, it wasn't as good as it should have been. Unfortunately, it was a great production on Broadway. We even did it here in Bendigo up at the Capitol Theatre. It's one of the best productions I've been in. I was in the chorus. And it's a wonderful, but somehow the film never worked, mainly because it's all done in the back lobbies of MGM. They used false cardboard backings and everything else, and it looked cheap on the screen and it was made cheaply. And, of course, Gene Kelly wasn't interested in it in any way at all. At that stage, you're looking at the Ziegfeld Follies, another film which it was coming up later on. Let's go back to Donald O'Connor. Rather interesting, because in the opening scene where Gene Kelly and Don comes for a premiere of a film they made, he pushes Donald O'Connor out and he stands between the microphone. He takes over. And even in reality, in real life, that was even happening when they were filming Singing in the Rain and later on. As for Gene Kelly, he didn't want much around Donald O'Connor. We're going to come back to that in a minute. But nevertheless, he made his last big movie, well, supposed to be a big movie with MGM anyway, was Brigadoon. Fox has just incorporated the widescreen cinema scope
And so this was their first big musical in the wide screen. And it never worked. Brigadoon.

used to be a roving lad, a roving and wandering life I had. On any lass I'd frown, who would try to tie me down? But then one day

Yeah, that was one of the big songs in Brigadoon. When we did it up here at the Capitol Theatre, it was a great scene. In fact, people seem to remember Go Home for Bonnie Jean more so than some of the songs which they sung in Brigadoon, particularly by Gene Kelly. Nevertheless, as I pointed out before, Gene Kelly was a dance man. So was Fred Astaire. It was a direct competition between both. Fred Astaire was of RKO, then he joined Fox later on. But Kelly just wanted to be a little bit better than Fred Astaire. In one way, he was, because he wrote the scripts, he directed, Fred Astaire did that too. Fred Astaire, the big say in the film, how the film was going to come out. But Kelly directed, produced it, danced in it, sung in it, and everything. So it was marginally ahead on that field than Fred Astaire. Both of them had dance sequences. Likewise with Fred Astaire and Ginger Rogers. Every Ginger Rogers film and Fred Astaire, everybody expected at least 5 or 6, 7 minutes of them dancing somehow on top of decks of ships, in buildings, in cafes. And that's exactly what Gene Kelly did. Every film he was in, apart from Me and My Girl, where she started, but then Anchors Away, On to Town, all those others, he wanted to have his least 12 minutes of dancing. Now, there's a song called Almost Like Being in Love. It's a nice song, but then it breaks into a dance sequence. He has to have that dance sequence. Likewise with Singing in the Rain and Debbie Reynolds. That's rather interesting. And Debbie Reynolds danced with him, even though he always criticised her. But she was very, very good. But there again, in Brigadoon, in the song, Almost Like Being in Love, was a dance sequence.

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9: And welcome back. Good afternoon. And nice to have your company right up to 4 o'clock this afternoon. I'm Phil Beer with Sunday at the Movies. Now, outside the moment, it's rather cold and miserable. And we're looking at a bit of rain, I think we're going to get. And the temperature moment is sitting on 15 degrees. And it's been that for quite a while. And I'm not quite sure if that's going to change much. Now, time check at the moment, getting pretty close to 2 o'clock. Well, today we're looking at the a bit about Gene Kelly. We are getting almost at the end of the Gene Kelly era. I did mention before that his co-stars, Debbie Reynolds and Donald O'Connor, for the point of view from Gene Kelly, they were overlooked and he didn't think they'll do all that well. Well, as it turned out, the two other stars did extremely well. And I said before, you know, either star 1 minute, even though you picked up quite a few Academy Awards, you could be out tomorrow. The door's shut on you. And they're beginning to shut on Gene Kelly. Debbie Reynolds went on, and we just listened to a track from that film she was in called Tammy. After Tammy, she blossomed. She had all different roles. She had musicals. She had different roles. One of the best roles she did, too, by the way, was in How the West Was Won. That's one of my favourite films and one of the best roles she did. But let's go back to the original Tammy.

Yes, and of course, that was Tammy. Now we get back to Donald O'Connor. But before I go any further, let's quickly look at Gene Kelly. MGM were in big trouble. Most of their films weren't doing all that well, particularly the musicals. And as for Song and Dance Men, well, the last one they did was Seven Brides and Seven Brothers. Then they brought out a lot of other ones, but there wasn't really much dancing. And, of course, they weren't happy with Gene Kelly. Gene Kelly ended up doing the Ziegfelds, Take Me Out to the Ball Game, Devil Makes Three, and The Happy Road. Most of them were with 20th Century Fox, United Artists, and Paramount. Then he ended up getting non-roles, which no singing, no nothing. A Guide for the Married Man, Lay Girls, Tunnel of Love, Always Fair Weather, and The Shy and Social Club. And a lot of the films he wasn't even mentioned in. He didn't come up in the credits. And is also, a lot of people didn't recognise him. So let's go back to Donald O'Connor. He made quite a few films, and a film come out is Walking My Baby Back Home. Great song on radio. I remember listening to it on 3BO. Used to love singing Walking My Baby Back Home. But then I said to you, he went into, Call Me Madam. But he ended up going into television called Francis in the Navy, or Francis the Talking Mule. And they made a lot of films with Francis, and then they made the film with Francis in the Navy. Mr. Ed come out. They finally dropped the Francis and called him Mr. Ed. But nevertheless, he did go on, and he wasn't pushed out like Gene Kelly thought he would. He ended up making a lot more other films too. Ragtime in 1981, Toys, a fascinating fantasy cartoon film, and so forth. So let's come to tracks with Donald O'Connor.

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0: Here we are. The Grand Duke Otto. He has one just like it.
1: Is that so?
0: Oh, perfect. Fits like a glove.
1: I kind of wanted it to fit like a hat.
0: Only 300 crowns.
1: 300. Bigger hat, smaller price, if you don't mind.
0: 200 crubbles.
1: 200.
0: 20 dollars.
1: Ah, this is it. It's fine. I'll take it.
0: I will get a box. Just a few seconds. Thank you.

0: me. Are you busy?
1: No. No, not at all.
0: Is that an American song?
1: Well, yes, it's a hit from a show that ran a couple of years on Broadway.
0: Could I hear the words, please?
1: Don't see why not.

0: And it's very danceable, too.
1: Oh, yes, thank you. I shall want that. Anything else new from America?
0: Mm-hmm. Me? You see, I really don't work here.
1: Oh.
2: Your Highness.
0: Oh.
1: Well, I am still looking, thank you. I will call.
2: Your Highness.
0: I guess that makes us about even, Your Highness. I mistook you for somebody professional, an actress or a dancer.
1: Yes, that is very odd, because I've always wanted to be an actress or a dancer.
0: Oh, really?
1: I'm afraid it is very improper for me to...
0: Oh, forgive me. I'm Kenneth Gibson of the American Embassy, Your Highness.
1: I'm terribly sorry. This may sound pompous, but until we are formally presented...
0: Oh, I understand perfectly. Well, the first thing you learn in a State Department job is protocol. We shouldn't even be talking at all.
1: We are not anymore, are we?
0: Oh, no. The thing that threw me, I had no idea that the Princess Royal would be traveling about alone.
1: Oh, I am not alone. My equerries. They would like to stay closer to me.
0: I can understand that.
1: But I enjoyed the feeling of privacy.
0: Well, people, don't they all know you?
1: Oh, yes, but they are considerate and kind. They pretend they do not notice me. I think I could do almost anything. Dance, sing, stand on my head even, and no one would look at me.
0: That's hard to believe.

0: Well, that's very nice. Very nice, Your Highness. And you were right. Nobody seemed to be watching it.
1: It is a good thing Uncle Otto was not. Oh, forgive me. I have many things to do.
2: Well,

I'll just pause it there at the moment because there ended up being a big, big film called... oh, gone blank. Ah. You'll hear it anyway. Yeah. No business like show business. It was a big one. One of the very big ones by 20th Century Fox. It was a great film too. No business like show business.

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10: And welcome back, and good afternoon. It's right on 36 minutes past 2 o'clock. hard to believe they'll be halfway through it. And just remind you that I'm Phil Bear with Sunny the Movies, and I'm your host, and hope you'll be with me right up to 4 o'clock this afternoon. We've been looking at some of the films by Gene Kelly, Debbie Reynolds and Don O'Connor. Now we're going to move on a little bit further on. Now, just don't forget, coming to 4 o'clock, by the way, is Seasons of Grace with Deidre Cole. Nice to have Deidre back, followed by Jeff and Craig with Robin with their program up to 7 o'clock. Ashley Lang, 8 o'clock, right up to 10 o'clock with Ghost Train Karma. So we've got quite a lot to get through in the next, till tonight, until we finished at 12 o'clock. Let's just have another little bit of a say about Donald O'Connor. Very underrated for some reason. And, of course, he was overshone by Fred Astaire, for start, then Gene Kelly and a few others, some of these other song and dance men. But Donald O'Connor grew up in a circus. He learned how to act. He learned how to do acrobats, juggling, dancing, and then he went on to on stage and song and dance man. And he got, as a child, he was in a film with Gary Cooper, and then he also Tom Sawyer. He was actually Tom Sawyer in a film come out about 1938, and so on. And he wasn't overlooked. After he finished with Call Me Madam and a few others, he made a lot more films. He was on television, a lot of television shows. And of course, his big one was Francis the Talking Mule. But nevertheless, he went on. Now, let's go back to Gene Kelly. Gene Kelly wasn't quite sure about Frank Sinatra. They got on extremely well. He was a little bit put out by Bing Crosby, a lot of films where Gene Kelly thought he would have got the parts, but Bing Crosby did. And, of course, Gene Kelly teed up with Frank Sinatra in On the Town. But also Sinatra was on his way out too. He had his big ones, and then he was sort of on the skids. But they brought him back with the film with Grace Kelly and Bing Crosby, a Bing High Society. And that film brought back Frank Sinatra out from the gloom. Bing Crosby was on, basically on his last, and it was probably one of the last musicals by Bing Crosby.
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12: I have heard among this clan, you are called a forgotten man.
13: Is that what they're saying?
12: Well, did you ever?
13: What a swell party this is.
12: And have you heard the story of a boy, a girl, unrequited love?
13: Sounds like pure soap opera.
12: I may cry.
13: Tune in tomorrow.
12: What a swell party this is. What frails,
13: what frocks,
12: what broads,
13: what furs,
12: what rocks.
13: They're beautiful.
12: Why, I've never seen such gaiety.
13: Neither did I.
12: It's all just too exquis, really.
13: This French champagne.
12: Domestic.
13: So good for the brain.
12: That's what I was going to say.
13: You know, you're a brilliant fellow.
12: Thank you.
13: Drink up, Jack.
12: Please don't eat that glass, my friend. Have you heard about dear Blanche? Got run down by an avalanche.
13: No.
12: Don't worry, she's a game girl, you know. Got up and finished four.
13: This kid's got guts.
12: Having a nice time?
13: Grab a line.
12: Have you heard that Mimsy Star?
13: Oh, what now?
12: She got pinched in the Astor Bar.
13: Sauced again, eh?
12: She was stoned.
13: Well, did you ever?
12: Never.
13: What a swell party this is.
14: I'm going to have a drink.
15: I may have a bit of the bubbly myself.
14: I'm going to dance.
15: Don't get hurt. Oh, no.
16: Yes, great.

Dear gentle folk of Newport, or maybe I should say hats and cats, I want you to lend an ear because, I want you to hear some really shimmering sharps and flaps. For these cozy virtuosi, just about the greatest in the trade, are fixing to show you now precisely how, or approximately, jazz music is made. Well, you take some skins, jazz begins, and you take a bass. Man, now we're getting someplace. Take a box.

0: 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Harville Shaw.
1: Now you has Mr. Barrett Deans. 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
1: Oh, I know you're very big there.
0: Yes, believe it or not.
1: I do believe, I do indeed.
0: The Frenchmen all prefer what they call les jazz high.
1: Formidable.

0: folks. Dig. That's jazz.
1: Yeah, that was a big hit for Frank Sinatra and Armstrong. Now Crosby brought in Grace Kelly, and of course we all know the song being with Grace Kelly and Bing Crosby, "Being True Love," a very successful song with Grace Kelly.

0: Yes, Grace Kelly and Bing Crosby with True Love from High Society. Well, they're getting pretty close to 3 o'clock, and let's just get a few promos in.
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0: And good afternoon and welcome along to Sunday the Movies. I'm Phil Bear, right up to 4 o'clock this afternoon. The temperature moment has dropped down to 13 degrees and it looks like it's dropping very, very rapidly. In a time check, it's almost just on 3 o'clock. Just remind you, coming in at 4 o'clock is Seasons of Grace with Deidre Cole. Jeff and Robin come in at 6. Ashley Lang comes in at 7. And we go right up to Ghost Train Karma, Paul Buckhorn. Then we come back tomorrow morning at 7 o'clock. Well, let's just move on a bit more. We're looking at some of the films of what have come out in the 50s, in the 60s, right after Gene Kelly. And, of course, Gene Kelly had this thing about Fred Astaire. We're not 100% sure if he liked Fred Astaire. There's always seemed to be that he wanted to be better than Fred Astaire. But nevertheless, Gene Kelly finally bombed out. He came in a couple of films right up to the end of the 60s. The other big one was Entertainment, which we're going to play very shortly. But Fred Astaire did tee up with Audrey Hepburn in a film called A Funny Face. It wasn't a bad film, actually. And considering Fred Astaire was pretty close to 60 and Audrey Hepburn would have been close on 30. But nevertheless, it was a good partnership and it was a good film, one of the best films come out in the musicals at that stage. Let's listen to Fred Astaire. This is a 1956, by the way, and that's only about 4 or 5 years after Singing in the Rain with Gene Kelly. Funny Face.
1: Place, all you have to do is put yourself in her place and the two of you are bound to run into each other in somebody's place.
17: That's it. That's it. Maggie, you ought to be president.
1: I thought I was.

I was taught that I ought not expose my inner senses. Had no plan for a man,

Yeah, that was probably one of the very last films too by Fred Astaire. He, On the Beach was his big one, made in Australia, a few others as well. And but you know, he was in the business for a long, long, long time, almost expanded 50 years. Gene Kelly's 15-year run with MGM finally ran out. It wasn't straight after Brigadoon. 57, he made another film with him, being Lay Girls. Wasn't all that good, very successful. And a pressure got onto him. I don't know who chucked it in. MGM sacked him, or he just threw it in. As I said before, he joined up with 20th Century Fox, and he made a lot of films, which he didn't sing and dance. But nevertheless, a film come out called... Entertainment. That's Entertainment was a mixture of all the MGM films, and they had him come back for that. In that Entertainment, That's Entertainment, he did chuck in a 20th Century Fox film, which was being originally by Fred Astaire. But anyway, it That's Entertainment 1 was followed by Entertainment 2, and Gene Kelly had a big say in that. Nevertheless, it wasn't a bad film.

0: there is about that challenge?
1: Well, whatever I am, whether it's a new me or an old me, remember, I'm still just an entertainer.
0: Well, what do you think I am? What do you think they are? What do you think the theater is? It's all entertainment. Believe me, there is no difference between the magic rhythms of Bill Robinson's immortal feet.
2: You said that before.
0: All right, all right. Well, what did Bill Robinson do? He danced on the stairs, didn't he? Now, I happen to play Oedipus the King on the same stairs. What's the difference? We're all theater. Show me the greatest tragic actor or the lowest rec, nose comic and burlesque, and I'll show you an entertainer. We're all
3: Everything that happens in life can happen in a show. You can make them laugh.

0: Yeah, that was probably the very last film he made with MGM. As I said before, Gene Kelly got more so into 20th Century Fox. That gave him far more area to work in with. He made a film, surprisingly enough, What a Way to Go. What a Way to Go. 1964. It was a bit of a comedy, a bit of a song and dance. It was a bit of a mixed-up film. And, of course, it starred Paul Newman, Robert... and, of course, Dean Martin, Gene Kelly, Dick Van Dyke, Bob Cummings, Shirley MacLaine. It was probably a loose one based on some of the other films by MGM. It wasn't all that bad, but wasn't all that good.
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1: And good afternoon and welcome back. Welcome to Phoenix Sunday at the Movies. I'm Phil Beer, right up to 4 o'clock this afternoon. And the temperature moment sitting just on 14 degrees. So it's up and down, dropped down to 13 before, up to 14 again. But we're looking at some rain later on. And it's just on half past three, which only gives me another 30 minutes behind the chair. Don't forget, coming at 4 o'clock too is Deidre Cole. Yes, Deidre Cole's coming in with Seasons of Grace. So she's coming in at 4 o'clock. Now, we just have last little bit of chat about Gene Kelly. He got caught up in Fox, 20th Century Fox, and that's probably was until he faded out from them. He made a lot of films, and of course, he made a big one being Hello, Dolly. Hello, Dolly was the big one. He probably brought everything he had into one film. Of course, being 20th Century Fox, if you've seen Hello, Dolly, some of the dance sequences look very similar to Oklahoma and particularly Carousel busting out all over. It's pretty much the similar dance sequences. But Gene Kelly was organised, he was director, and he was in charge of all the dancing sequences. It was up for Academy Award for the best film, and never got it, but it picked up four or five other awards. Myself, personally, I never liked it. It was filmed extremely well, particularly the big scene when they're all going through the marching and dancing through the street. And very similar to another film by Warner Brothers. But nevertheless, it was a rather good film. I know a lot of people really loved Hello, Dolly. And, of course, the Music Man is the one I'm thinking of, where Robert Preston led the band right through the streets and singing and dancing. It's almost the same particular sequence. And, of course, that was Warner Brothers too, by the way. But nevertheless, let's go back to the last film, which I recognise for Gene Kelly. Hello, Dolly.
2: Lord in heaven.
3: What?
2: Oh, goodness gracious. Oh, what? I just can't believe it.
3: What? Dolly Levi, you are a damned exasperating woman.
2: Why, Horace Vandergelder, that is the nicest thing you have ever said to me.

the most phenomenally successful stage triumph of all time, is 100 times more exciting on the screen. In size, in story, in scope, in splendor, in stars, with the most fabulous personality of them all, the one and only Barbara Streisand as Dot.

0: I have an important announcement to make. After an absence of several years, they will return to the Harmonia Gardens restaurant here tonight. The lady who always had the happiest smile, the warmest heart, and the largest appetite in the city of New York.
1: Dolly! And on those cold winter nights, Horace, you can snuggle up to your cash register. It's a little lumpy, but it rings.
2: Just leave everything to Dolly, that delightful matchmaker who mixes into everybody's lives. From runaway lovers planning an elopement, to flirtatious young ladies seeking excitement, to arranging a romantic whirlwind of her own, with joy for everyone in her path.
3: If we climb in, I'm feeling an updraft in my underpants.
2: Yes, Dolly is delightful. Dolly is scheming.
4: You're wasting your time, Dolly Levi. I have no intention of asking you to marry me.
3: Oh, I suppose that means you want me to ask you. Well, I'm sorry, Horace, I'm turning you down.
4: How can you turn me down when I haven't even asked you anything?
3: It's no use arguing. I've made up your mind.
5: I never touched a woman before.
3: You still haven't. That's my corset. When I think of the lucky women who find heaven in your arms, I think we'll go back to lesson one, shall we? One, two, three.

0: Well, hello.
1: Look who's here.
0: Dolly. This is Louis.
1: Hello, Louis.
0: Dolly. It's so nice to have you back where you belong.
1: I'm so glad to be back.
0: Are you looking swell?
1: Thank you, Louis.
0: Dolly, I can tell.
1: Does it show?
0: Dolly, you still glowing. You still growing. You still.

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0: still. Going strong. I feel the room swaying for the band.
1: Oh, just cut it in there, man. That's Barbra Streisand. And Barbra Streisand just come out of being doing Funny Girl. And, of course, they brought in Hello Dolly. And it's interesting because, as I said, a lot of critics, she probably was the best one for it, although Channing was the on Broadway. And Barbra Streisand actually did depart on Broadway too. But Channing was really the main singer in Hello Dolly. And also Crawford, Michael Crawford, was his first, probably his first big film for quite a while. But for some reason, I've never liked Michael Crawford in films. On stage, yes, Family Opera made him, but everything else, it just didn't work. And of course, that was the film which launched a career again of Crawford. But anyway, let's go back to Hello Dolly by Barbra Streisand.

0: Dale. This is Louis.
1: Hello, Louis.
0: Dale. It's so nice to have you back where you belong.
1: I am so glad to be back.
0: Are you looking swell?
1: Thank you, Louis.
0: Dale, I can tell.
1: Does it show?
0: Dale, you still glowing. You still growing.

Yeah, that was probably the very last film which Gene Kelly was associated with was Hello, Dolly. Of course, as I mentioned before, it was Fox. Now, only about 8 or 9 minutes to go, we've got Deidre coming in. Deidre is with Seasons of Grace, and it's a great program. So you make sure you keep on 4 o'clock, tune in straight after me. Well, let's go back to Gene Kelly in the film which everybody still knows him from.

Yes, and of course that was Singing in the Rain. That was a big one. Everybody knows Gene Kelly from. Let's have a listen to the bit of music from Tammy, which, of course, it launched a career of Debbie Reynolds.

Well, we're coming up our program. Many thanks for being part of another Sunday afternoon, or Sunday to Movies, and make way for Deidre. Well, next week we'll be looking at quite a lot of singers from Andy Williams and a lot of the others, which I particularly like, particularly Andy Williams. So he'd be probably be the feature artist next week. So then, keep warm, and we'll catch you and just have a good week. Phil, be the same. Goodbye.

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1: Good evening and welcome to the program. This is Season of Grace and I'm Deirdre Cole. I hope you're having a great warm evening and it's great to have your company. I hope you enjoyed the program and we've got some really good music. I have Beck Moody from Darwin who's going to be speaking over the phone so you'll be able to hear what she's doing up there and... yeah, sit back and relax and enjoy the program.

And you're listening to the program Season of Grace. This is Deirdre Cole, and it's great to have your company. That was Phil Wickham with Great Things, I'm pretty sure. I've just come back from Albury, so I've had an amazing weekend, and I've been up to see my grandson for his 21st birthday, which was lovely to have time with him and his partner. It's amazing how when we walk in love, when we walk in God's love, that the atmosphere is just so beautiful and so endearing to each other, especially to the younger folk. And I just love my time with my family. And that's when we have God in our lives, he very much guides us and gears us towards loving our family and enables us to love our families even more. I hadn't been able to go up to Albury for several years because of the cancer that I had some time back. It physically drained me in lots of ways. But this time it was just a beautiful time. And I took a friend up who got to see her family up there, and that was lovely to meet them and for her to have time with her family. So I don't know what you've got on for the rest of the day, but if you have family around you, I really encourage you to make the most of the time that you have with them and have a nice, peaceful, relaxing afternoon.

And we're back here with the program Season of Grace. It is 16 minutes past four and this is 106.7 Phoenix FM. 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We're a community radio station and this is a radio station presented by people in the community, and we're not all professionals, but we're here for you and we're here to make it interesting for you. And that's part of what I do with this program, is to have diverse ministries, Christian ministries, being a Christian program, and from all different areas of life. And Rebecca Moody is up in Darwin. She's a school teacher and her husband's a lawyer. But they're up there doing some amazing work, and I'm sure that you'll enjoy her when she comes on soon. There's lots of people in the body of Christ or in the church, which is actually God's people. It's not the building. And there's lots of ministries and all over the world, and so there's lots of people that we can have on. Part of the ministry in God's church is his music, his worship. And so we have lots of worship from all over the different countries, and with different, it's all about the Lord, but different ways that they do it, different styles. And yeah, my daughter last night went to hear Guy Sebastian, took a one of her friends with her, and she was a bit scared to go. She said, "Oh, I'm terrified, Mum. I'm terrified of meeting him." I said, "Oh, Jodie, yeah, he'll be such a lovely guy." And we see him on TV and his family, such a family man. And so I'm waiting to, because I've been away, I haven't got to catch up with my daughter yet, but she was having a meet-up with him as well. So that will be interesting, and I'll let you know how that went. But I'm sure it was amazing because he's such an ambassador for the church, but he's also, for Jesus, he's also an ambassador for our country, which is pretty cool. So I've got another song now. And, oh, this one is, and it's just jumped a little bit, so we'll go back and we'll play this.

And we're back with the program Season of Grace. That song was You'll Never Run by Wren Collective. So that's a pretty updated new song. So I'm going to call Beck Moody in a moment and we'll get her on the line. I've got another song now here for you, and this is scriptural, and this is just beautiful. It's about Jesus.

This is for the outcast, so lost control, no one knows. Sing it for the can't go back. Sing it for the broken past.

0: Together with our differences, together we are bolder, braver, stronger.
1: We're back with the program Season of Grace. I think I have Beck on the line now. We'll say hello. Hello, Beck. How are you?
2: Hey there. How's it going?
1: Can we hear you?
2: Yeah, can you hear me? Okay, is that going well?
1: Okay. That's wonderful. How are you going?
2: Going well. It's nice and warm up here in Darwin as per usual. We're heading into dry season now. We've had a very prolonged extended wet season, but things are starting to get a little bit more manageable to be outside, not quite so humid. So, yeah, that's nice.
1: Darwin's quite touristy, isn't it?
2: It is, yeah. Although fuel prices being as high as they are this year, I'm not sure how many people are going to brave the round Australia trip or up the Stuart Highway trip as they usually do. But, yeah generally pretty touristy, yep.
1: How long have you been in Darwin for, Beck?
2: So I've been in Darwin for 2.5 years.
1: Yeah.
2: And I was in Alice Springs for just maybe 4 or 5 months before that.
1: Yeah.
2: And then prior to that, I'm a Victorian. I grew up in Kyneton, just down the road. So, was Victoria, Melbourne-based for university. And, but straight out of uni, I moved to the Northern Territory for teaching. I'm a primary school teacher by trade. And so moved to Alice Springs for my first primary school teaching gig a couple of years back. Then up to Darwin for my now husband's work. As you said before, my husband is a lawyer. He's a criminal defence lawyer. So it's an interesting scene up here in the territory for the justice system. There's a lot of a lot of hard stuff, a lot of confronting stuff, but really important to have good lawyers on both sides of the courtroom. Yeah. So we moved up for his work, and I have been teaching in Darwin for a couple of years. This year I've actually stepped back from primary school teaching, and I'm investigating some Christian ministry opportunities. And I've been particularly interested in the area of Bible translation. And so this year I've ended up doing an internship with an organization called OSIL, which I'll chat a little bit more about a little bit later. Their goal is to make scripture accessible to people who speak indigenous languages for the indigenous Aboriginal church. That's a little bit about how I came to Darwin. I thought maybe I could share a little bit before I get into that, just a little bit more about my faith. Is that okay, Deirdre?
1: Absolutely.
2: Yeah. So just a bit about my testimony, and then maybe we can break for some songs or something like that. It's a big part of my story and a big part of the context of how I got to where I am now in Darwin. So basically the story of where I've come to so far has been that I've been raised in a Christian family, which was a great privilege. And I actually gave my life to Jesus when I was quite young. And I know that that is sort of jargon for some of us, but basically that was a decision that I made when I was quite young, where I consciously wanted to spend the rest of my life in relationship with God. And I didn't quite understand what that fully meant yet, but I understood enough that God loved me, that he paid the price for me to come into relationship with him, and he invites me to be part of his family forever. And so that was something that I decided to do. I was baptized when I was young. But I guess a big part of my story is that there's a point when you're an adult where you have to wrestle with new seasons and there's tricky times as well. God has been so faithful to me in that where there was not very much discipleship or Christian community my age growing up, God didn't let me drift away from him even in that time. So I am really grateful for some key people in my story. There was a couple who met with me from church. I went to Kyneton Baptist Church, and there was a young adult Bible study that started when I was about 16 that went back to basics and taught us how to read the Bible for ourselves, and so that we weren't just taking things, just absorbing stuff from other people. We were really interrogating God's word for ourselves and wrestling with that for ourselves. And then there was a big challenge in my life in my teenage years, which you actually know a fair bit about, Deidre. So there was this big season for our family where my mum had a pretty traumatic car accident, and that was a big shaking for our family and a big shaking for our community. She was in hospital for pretty much a year and has been permanently crippled since then. And that was a really hard time for us and for me personally, as I was trying to work out who I was, what my identity was, and who God was, and what kind of a God would allow this kind of things in this world. Another really great family that I'm really grateful for was this one family that I ended up going and living with and homeschooling with for just up to just under a year. During that year that Mum had the car accident, she couldn't school me at home. It was this experimental schooling at home year, and she couldn't end up doing it because she was in hospital. So I went and stayed with this family who were beautiful. They had girls my age, and we've become so close. We were like sisters. And they were great, great Christian witnesses to me as well. I learned so much about God and his character in that year, and understood more about who Jesus really was through those next years that were to come in relationship with them. I learned about how Jesus was a real person and why Jesus had to die, and really coming to the realization that I was a flawed human, and before a holy and perfect God, I can do nothing to vouch for myself. There's no good work, no family history, no cultural or ritual experiences. Nothing makes us right before God in our own strength. And sin is anything that goes against God, and my sin actually breaks his laws that he set at creation. And his law actually says that the penalty for sin is death. So if I were to stand before God on my own terms, I would be deserving of death. But the good news of the gospel is that God was not satisfied to leave me there, and that he in his great love did not require me to climb up to heaven, but he himself came down to my level to live the life that I cannot live and die the death that I deserved. And in doing so, meeting the consequences that are required by God's justice. And so in Jesus' death, he took my sin and dealt with it. And in conquering and rising again, he raises me to new life. And has given me new purpose, and has restored and secured this relationship with himself that I can have great joy in.
1: Oh,
2: and the Bible points to Jesus again and again. And, yeah, just through that whole story, it's been a great story of faithfulness. And so that's how I became a Christian. Sort of a funny part of that story is through that family. I said I'm so close with those girls. They're like my sisters. I actually ended up marrying their older brother. So we are officially family now. That's my husband, Sam. He was a lawyer in Alice Springs for 5 years. And now we are married and up in Darwin together. So that's sort of the story of where we've come from and, how we're here.
1: Okay, we'll play a song now. And this one is No Longer Slaves.

0: We're back with the program Season of Grace. This is Deirdre Cole. This is 106.7 Phoenix FM. If you'd like to give us a call, maybe call after Beck has done her interview on 03 5444 1129, or give feedback at feedback@phoenixfm.org.au, or contact the station on www.phoenixfm.org.au. The Beck I'm talking about is Rebecca Moody, who is a lovely young Christian wife who lives up in Darwin, and she's sharing her she's just shared her testimony, and she's sharing now, I believe, about her... Oh, hang on a sec. her missions work that she does up there. So, Beck, can you tell us what OSCIL is?
1: Yes. Hello. OSCIL is the organisation that I am working with at the moment. So I'm doing a one-year internship up here after living a few years in Darwin, and have got to know OSCIL a little bit over these past few years. So OSCIL stands for the Australian Society for Indigenous Languages, and they are a not-for-profit organisation that are based in the Northern Territory that help facilitate making the Bible accessible for Indigenous people in their first languages. So they come underneath Wycliffe Bible Translators and do a lot of work with Wycliffe, also Bible Society and some other Bible translation organisations. They work in partnership or work closely together with. I really loved the work that they've done over many, many years to study and preserve and honour Indigenous languages of local people groups over the decades.
0: Valuable, Beck, because I went up to Yarrabah a few years ago, and it was really amazing. My husband and I went up on our own. I think it was for my 50th birthday, and we went up to Cairns, and we went for a drive, and we were going down this mountain. It was only one road right down the bottom, and we got down the bottom, and it was an Aboriginal settlement. So there was just a few houses there, and the police station, and a hall, and there wasn't much there at all. And there was this traditional Aboriginal on the side with his spear, and he was all painted up, and he was squatted on the ground, and I wanted to talk to somebody while my husband had a smoke. So, and then there was this other Aboriginal man over the other side with all these little nude Aboriginal kids playing in the mud flaps. And I said to the Lord, who should I talk to? I want to talk to somebody. He said, the man with all the little kids. So I went over, and he walked over towards me, and he said, hi, I'm Wayne. I'm the pastor of this settlement.
1: Hey, nice.
0: That was a God thing. So anyway, we had a car, and he showed us around the settlement, and we had a cup of tea with them, and him and his wife, and it was really lovely. She had made a CD, and it was about the dignity, God giving the dignity back to Aboriginal women. And it was also when I spoke to him about him reading the Bible and things like that, he said, I can't, I'm illiterate, I can't. So I find it, yeah, such a vital thing that they can have. Obviously, he can read now, but a vital thing that they can have something in their own culture that they can understand and grasp God with.
1: Yeah, and that's a really great, important point that actually leads into some of the work that I'm doing this year. So, a large percentage of the population of the Northern Territory, 19%. Speak an Indigenous language as their first language, and there is also a high percentage of that group of people that are illiterate. So people who may read and write a little bit of English, or maybe not at all, but also that have not been trained in bilingual education systems, that might not be able to read or write in their own language either. And so one thing that OSCIL does, which touches on what you were just saying, Deirdre, is they do a lot of audio recording, and a big project and a big part of Ofil's work and Bible Society in Wycliffe is creating audio Bibles and audio resources to distribute in remote Aboriginal communities for people who can't access the written text. So that's something that I've been realising is more and more important in the work that I'm doing this year, is to have audio resources audio Bibles available for people. Yeah,
0: it's
1: a huge,
0: that's a really big thing, isn't it? There's audio Bible all over the place now, all around the world.
1: Yeah, but not many in Indigenous languages, which makes sense, because there's not many written Bibles in Indigenous languages. There's actually over 100 Indigenous languages in Australia, and so far we only have one fully published Bible in one of those languages.
0: You've got a lot of work to do.
1: That's right. The rest maybe have like the New Testament, or maybe have a little bit, or maybe some don't have any translation at all in their language. So yeah, there's a big need.
0: How soon do you think that you'll get into another language with it?
1: Well, that's a good question as well. And I might chat a little bit about what I'm doing on the whole that might help answer that question. So I'm not bilingual myself, and I don't speak an Indigenous language yet. I'm learning a little bit of Creole, which is the language spoken in sort of the Roper River region and East Arnhem Land by a lot of people. It's quite a large language area on the language map. But I've only just started learning a little bit of it. But I'm mostly helping with a project called the Plain English Version Translation, which is what it sounds like. It's a plain English version, but it's specifically targeted towards an audience of people who speak English as a second language and people who speak an Indigenous Australian language as their first language. And when I first heard about the plain English version translation, I thought, do we really need another simple English version of the Bible? We've got a few of those already. But actually, in learning more about Indigenous languages in Australia and seeing the work that has been done on the PEV, the plain English version, so far, I've learned a lot about how all other simple English versions of the Bible don't actually cater to the specific language features. And without getting too nitty gritty about language stuff, basically the plain English version aims to have certain codes and conventions in the way sentences are structured, which words are used specifically, I should say, and different grammar structures as well that help people who speak an Indigenous language and an English as their second language be able to read more clearly and easier if they're reading in English or listening in English. To get the meaning of the Bible across. So just one quick example of what that actually looks like is most Indigenous Australian languages don't use abstract nouns in their languages. So, for example, the classic is the fruit of the Spirit passage, love, joy, peace, patience, kindness. They are all abstract nouns. So if you try to use those words in a simple English passage, it can often be difficult for a English as a second language Indigenous person in the Northern Territory to understand that meaning and to be able to follow that message. In the plain English version, those words are broken down, explained so that it can be clearer for people who are reading. I think I can't actually quite remember. I don't want to give the exact way that we have translated that particular passage because I don't have it in front of me. But, the Plain English version is available online. You can read it on the Australian Bible's website. It's also on the YouVersion Bible app. So, you can have a look and see what work has been done so far. But it's an ongoing project. Yeah.
0: I'll play another song now and then we'll come back to you, Beck.
1: Sure.

0: love me, Lord.
1: And we're back with the program, Season of Grace with Rebecca Moody. Okay, Beck, keep going.
2: Hello. So I think we were just talking before about the plain English version, the PEV version of the Bible, which is a simple English version aimed at an audience of Indigenous English speakers. So Indigenous Australians in the Northern Territory particularly, in my experience, people that I've worked with and tested plain English version draft with have found that the plain English version is easier to understand because it matches with the similar language kind of conventions, similar grammatical structures and sentence structures as their languages or how it translates across. Something that I've been doing this year, there's lots of other sort of parts of my internship with OSIL, the Australian Society of Indigenous Languages. And maybe I could chat a little bit about some of the other cool experiences that I've had, Deirdre, and some needs that I've been able to see over the year so far. There's been lots of cool things that I've been able to be part of. One of the cool things about OSIL in Darwin is that it's based out of Noongalinya Bible College, which is the only, actually it's one of two Bible colleges for Aboriginal people in Australia. So we're really lucky to have one of those here in Darwin, and people travel from all over Australia, really from remote Indigenous communities to come into Darwin to study theology, to study ministry training, to study Bible translation skills, and even just to study some basic Cert 1, Cert 2, Cert 3 literacy and numeracy courses in Noongalinya College in Darwin. And so on the same property is where we have our OSIL office. And that means that I get to engage with and meet with so many Indigenous people who are coming into Darwin from all over the territory and connect with them and build relationships with them. And that's really special.
1: How do they relate to you, Beck?
2: Yeah, it's really great having people come into the bookshop. So in the OSIL office, we have a bookshop that has all these different sections of books and Bible study resources and hymn books and song books and CDs all over the walls that are categorized by language. And we have we don't quite have all resources in all, 100 plus languages, but we have many that are specific to the Northern Territory. So we often have students come in and buying Bibles in their language or finding music in their language or to see what other resources are available in their language. We also have people come in who are interested in, who have maybe done some Bible translation in the past, who are maybe interested in recording that and turning it into an audio resource for their communities, which is really cool. And so that's something that I've been learning how to do doing some audio recording in a recording studio to set up the microphones and get the audio files edited so that they can be used as a language resource for people. And another thing, I met some beautiful ladies recently who are from the Indigenous community of La Jamanu, which is kind of southwest of Darwin. And they were in studying at Noongalinya. They have just month-long blocks that they come in for, and so they were in for a few weeks. And I asked if they would be interested in working together to make some posters that have scripture in their language, which is Walpri language, and to make some posters that they could take home, maybe to make some stickers that say "Jesus loves you" in Walpri. And they were so gracious and generous to give up their time to help make that happen. And that was beautiful. That was a great a connecting experience, and to learn more about them and their families and their communities. And also then was great because we had these resources that I actually took a couple of weeks ago down when I joined another OSIL worker who does remote Bible distribution around the Northern Territory. I joined him, Sam and I joined him on a trip down through Walpree communities. We went to a community called Kalkarindji, and then we were in Lajamanu, where those ladies are from. We were in Yundamu, which is close to Alice Springs, and Laramba, which is just next door. We were in Yundamu, which is close to Alice Springs, and Laramba, which is just next

0: music and other resources that we took out.
1: Oh, okay.
0: That's another cool part of the job. Yeah.
1: So we might go to another song, and when we come back, if you'd like to pray for people listening, but also share what prayer needs you have up there. Yeah.
0: Mm,
1: but I'll pray this song first.

And this is the program Season of Grace. We've got Rebecca Moody from the Northern Territory on the line, and she's been talking about her Ossal work up there in translating

0: the Bible into Aboriginal language. So, Beck, you're up there for the year. What needs are you finding up there?
1: Yeah. So one really big thing that I would love for the church to join in praying for is for young people to be engaging with Scripture and to be hungry for God's Word. So one little story that I might just quickly tell before we finish up is from this recent distribution trip that I mentioned before. So we came from Darwin down to Katherine, then we went to this community called Kalkarindji. And in Kalkarindji, there was a group of women who had previously come in for a Bible translation little workshop and had translated five verses from Mark chapter 16. So there's five verses that tell just this brief picture of the story of when the women come to the tomb on Easter Sunday. And the angel is there and says, Jesus is not here. He has risen. Just those short five verses were translated into their heart language, Gurindji. And so while we were in Kalkarindji, it was a great privilege that I got to be able to meet with those women and help facilitate one of the final stages of the translation process. I didn't really go into the translation process, but it is a pretty lengthy one. God's Word is something that we want to take really seriously, and it's not a short process. There's a lot of checks and rechecking and community checking, consultant checking, and all kinds of different things that need to happen before it goes to publication. So one of the last stages in that process is the consultant check, where theologian comes in and just checks through, asks lots of specific questions to make sure that the meaning from the Greek and the Hebrew of the Bible has been accurately translated across into said language. And so while we were in Kalkarindji, I met with these women and was able to sit with them and have a consultant on the phone and help ask those questions and move that translation process across. And it was such a privilege because at the end of it, we had this consultant check passage that is the first Bible passage in the Gurindji language that talks about Jesus rising from the tomb and the tomb being empty on Easter Sunday. And that was just such a wow moment that there's like, there are still so many languages that that need to hear that message. And it was wonderful to be able to sit with those women. And a particularly special part of that meeting was about halfway through, we got a knock on the door of the Baptist church house where we were working in Kalkarindji. And a couple of those ladies' granddaughters walked in. And I was just blown away because it's rare enough, I think, for me to see young people, young Indigenous people engaging with Scripture in their language, let alone coming and actually being part of that translation process themselves. And so they sat down and they joined us and we were able to ask them questions that helped with the consultant check, and that was just such a beautiful, special, special, profound moment that was, yeah, just so deep and such a gift from God. And it really made me think that, just reinforced that reminder that we really need to pray for young Indigenous kids and teenagers. There's just a lot of really hard things in life and community and different systems that they are part of, and that make it really hard for them sometimes to be able to find Jesus. But there's also been so many, people that I've met also through this year, young people in different contexts that have talked about how, God is really the only way, and that they can recognize that and they want that and they want to live for Him. So as we're praying for the Indigenous church in general, I think we also should be praying for that younger generation specifically. To be hungry for God's word and engaged in wanting to have it in their heart languages. Yeah.
0: If people want to contact you, I've got the Ministry Training Strategy MTS website.
1: Yeah.
0: Or if they want to sign up for your newsletter, or send a message to Oscil on the Facebook page. And
1: yep.
0: If people want to give to your ministry because it's non-for-profit, they can contact you there. So thank you, Becky. You want to pray before you go?
1: Yeah, I would love to. Yeah, thanks, Deirdre. Let me pray. Lord God, we thank you that you are the King of all nations and all cultures. We thank you that you love and sustain our Indigenous brothers and sisters and the Indigenous church. And we thank you for the work in translation that you are doing here in Darwin, in the Northern Territory and across Australia. And, yeah, we thank you that we don't need to be equipped or skilled in all of these big areas to be useful in your kingdom. I thank you for the opportunity that I've had to be part of this Oscil team, and I pray that you would be bringing more people into this important work. And I pray especially for the young Indigenous church as well, and for young people in the Northern Territory, that they would be growing in love and knowledge of you, and that they would come into transforming relationships with you. We pray this in Jesus' name. Amen.
0: Thank you, Beck, and hopefully next time we can get Sam on the air as well. So
1: Yeah, thank you.
0: Good night, and God bless you both. And
1: thanks, Deirdre. See ya.
0: I'll be supporting you in prayer, and I'm sure people out in the community will as well. Good night.
1: Thank you so much. All right, see you. Bye.

Nabucco, the program Season of Grace. It is 27 minutes past five, and this is 106.7 Phoenix FM. Remember to tune in at 4 o'clock for the program Season of Grace. Our time slot has changed a little, so 4 till 6pm. I love to hear testimony and the heart of the younger generation. Beck's not, she's a married woman now, but she's not that old, and it's just amazing to hear what her heart is and her passion and what God, how God's using her. There's so much out there for the younger people and for anybody really in the kingdom of God. God has such a purpose and plan for every individual here on the earth, and my heart really goes out to the younger generation. They are actually our future, and what we sow into them, we will reap. So if we sow love and mercy and listening ears and understanding and encouragement, they will thrive. They will thrive, and they will see what we're on about. The younger generation are amazing at hating hypocrisy. They can pick it out a mile away, and it's really good to spend time with younger people, because like the Bible says, iron sharpens iron. It keeps us in check. I know when my kids were little, they were the quickest to bring you undone. You know, if you tried to put on a facade or brush over things or make out things weren't really important, they could bring you undone pretty quick. And I know with the younger generation, and I've said this before on the radio, but I'll share it again. There was a prophecy quite a few years ago in a younger generation camp, a Christian camp, and this minister was from overseas, and he travelled the world ministering to children between 5 and 14, around about that age. And obviously as the kids got older, they were still allowed to come, so they were younger and middle-aged teenagers. And this prophecy came from over in Norway, and it was a picture of an aeroplane with a kangaroo on it. And it said, salvation, wholeness and healing will come through the younger generation in this land. And I see it. I've had Rebecca Harris on here before, who shared her work with Youth for Christ up in Queensland. And we have young singers who share their passion. And Christy Sargent, who came on and played her songs and sang worship songs and gave her testimony. There's so many others in the world that are so passionate for Christ. But I just really want to reach out to the young people listening. If you're in the car or with Dad in the truck or whatever you're doing, if you can hear us or hear us online, God has such a vision for you guys. He has such a heart with arms open wide. He's not a dag. He's not dorky. He knows exactly where you're at, and he can meet you. He can be young in himself. He can be older and more, teach you the right way. He can be loving. He can be exciting. He just has an amazing, amazing character that reaches out to people who want to seek him. So I really encourage you with that.

We're back with the program Season of Grace. It's just about time to finish up. This is Deirdre Cole. 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So I'll be saying good night and God bless everyone. I hope you have a great time until I see you next time. I'll be praying for you, and I know Jesus loves you. And I look forward to you tuning in next time in about 4 weeks' time. Good night.

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0: Hello and welcome to Craig, Jeff and Robin Explores. Hello, Jeff.
1: Hello, Craig. Hello, Robin.
0: And hello, Robin.
2: Hello, Craig, and hello, Jeff, and welcome again.
0: What are we exploring this week, Robin?
2: We are exploring the Magnificent 70s.
0: Oh, well, that would explain why we heard What a Fool Believes by the Doobie Brothers. That was released in 1979 and peaked at number 12 on the Australian charts.
1: That was a number one hit for the Doobies on the US Billboard Hot 100.
2: I have two interesting facts about the Doobie Brothers.
0: Yep.
2: The band's name itself was initially a joke, and it was suggested by a friend who noted how often the members smoked doobies while jamming. And, Jeff, you might be able to tell us what a doobie is by any chance.
1: Well, they used to also call it Mary Jane.
2: Oh, okay. I don't think I need that explained anymore then. And the other fact is they started out playing for biker gangs before hitting the big time, and they would often play for rough crowds just to hone their live sound.
0: Okay. Moving on. One of my favourite bands ever, as Robin well and truly knows, is the Bay City Rollers. And in 1975, they released a song called Bye Bye Baby, which peaked at number one on the Australian charts.
1: Well, I've got a chart here, Craig, that you're going to swear up and down that I made up, but I didn't. And it's something we haven't heard before. It's the U.S. record world.
0: You made that up. You have to have made that up.
2: I agree.
0: You have to have made that up.
1: That one peaked at 106.
2: Oh, gosh. Okay. No, I don't know where you pulled that from, but
0: no.
2: The Tartan Army, they also reached number one on the UK singles chart with this song, and it stayed there for 6 weeks.
0: Excellent. Let's have a listen to it. Bay City Rollers and Bye Bye Baby. You're listening to Craig, Jeff and Robin Explores the 70s.
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0: The River Band and Reminiscing, released in 1975, peaked at number 9 on the Australian charts.
1: That one went all the way to number 3 on the US Billboard Hot 100.
2: It's a beautiful song.
0: It is.
2: And the inspiration for this song, which was written by Graham Goebel, came from his love of watching old black and white movies. So the song itself is depicting romance.
0: Okay, good.
2: Black and white movies, they were very much about romance back in those times. And romance and humour, actually, weren't they?
0: They were, yeah, a bit of Charlie Chaplin.
2: Yeah, that's what I was thinking of.
0: All right, Billy Ocean, When the Going Gets Tough, was released in, hang on a minute, what's going on here? We've got an imposter. When the Going Gets Tough by Billy Ocean was released in 1985. This is exploring the 70s. What is going on here?
2: Oh, goodness me.
0: It's snuck in.
2: Where do we lay the blame on that one, I wonder?
0: Well, he snuck in.
2: Well, it's gotten past all of us.
0: And none of us noticed. No.
2: No.
0: But it did peak at number 1 in 1985 in Australia.
1: It went to number 2 on the US Billboard Hot 100.
0: In 1985?
1: That's correct.
0: How's he done that?
2: And also in 1985, it was the song written for Jewel of the Nile.
1: I remember seeing that one, yeah. Pretty good movie.
0: Mm-hmm. Yeah.
2: And it was actually written for that. In the movie, Michael Douglas and Kathleen Turner's characters, they're facing something that they don't actually think they'll come away from alive. And Joan turns to Jack and says, when the going gets tough, the tough. And the other one responded, I don't know what the tough do.
0: Oh, okay.
2: Yeah. But obviously it all came together because then I think there was another movie, wasn't there?
0: I think so, yeah. Yeah. Anyway, let's have a listen to Billy Ocean sneaking in a week early because next week we'll be exploring the 80s with When the Going Gets Tough.
1: We are exploring Craig, Jeff, and Robin explores the 70s.
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0: Carl Douglas, Kung Fu Fighting, released in 1974, peaked at number one on the Australian charts.
1: And we have a match that also peaked at number one on the Billboard Hot 100.
2: This song was actually a one-hit wonder in the US, believe it or not. Carl Douglas, he's Jamaican. I did not know that.
0: I didn't know that either.
2: No, okay. He became the first Jamaican-born artist to achieve that number one in the US. And
1: very good.
2: Mm-hmm. He also has a Guinness World Record for the best-selling single, as well as topping the charts in over 20 countries and selling over 11 million copies worldwide. But the song was not seen as a hit originally, and it was released as a B-side single.
0: Okay. Yeah.
2: So having number one hits everywhere based on that, go him.
0: Yeah, absolutely. I'd love to know what the A-side single was, because it would have to be pretty good.
2: Well, yes.
0: In 1978, Chris Rea released a song called Fool If You Think It's Over. That peaked at number 39 on the Australian charts.
1: That only made it to number 84 on the US Billboard Hot 100.
2: Another song that was inspired by real-life events, and this one was inspired by Chris Rea having a conversation with his younger sister, who was dealing with her first breakup, and he was assuring her that life was not over. It does actually go on, even though it felt that way for her. And he earned a Grammy nomination for this song as Best New Artist. I didn't know this either. He passed away in 2025.
0: Okay.
1: Wow.
0: Yeah. Mm. Let's have a listen to his song then. Chris Rea with Fool If You Think It's Over.
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0: Eddie Rabbit, and I love a rainy night. I love a rainy night. I love it when you listen to the rain hitting the roof and you're lying in bed. Anyway, that was released in 1979, peaked at number 6 on the Australian charts.
1: That was a number one hit for Eddie Rabbit over here on the US Billboard Hot 100.
2: Eddie Rabbit was a country singer and a songwriter, but this song itself was a huge crossover hit for him, going number one on the pop, adult, contemporary and the country charts. And as I think self-explanatory, the song's about peaceful and cleansing feeling after a thunderstorm. Yep. And he actually got this idea for the song back in the 60s when he was sitting in his apartment on a rainy night. So he sang I Love a Rainy Night, I Love a Rainy Night into a tape recorder, but didn't complete the song until the late 70s when he discovered the tape in his basement.
0: Oh, okay.
1: Wow, that's cool.
0: Lots of things in the basement you don't want to discover, but that's one of them.
2: That's right.
0: Yeah. Well, Robin and Jeff, it is time for us to say goodbye. It's time for us to float out of the 70s back to our modern times and get on with our lives.
2: It is. Yes.
0: Yeah.
2: Although I'd still like to be stuck back in the 70s. I don't have a problem with that. I think I could wear flowers in my hair quite well.
0: Yeah.
2: And, yeah. You know, have the long hair and beads and whatever else. No, yeah. No shoes.
1: Bottom jeans. Fluffy. Yeah.
2: All of that.
1: Fluffy sleeves.
0: I'll stop exactly. It. Stop it, both of you. We have to leave.
2: Okay.
0: I'm going to leave with a song from John Denver and Rocky Mountain High, released in 1972 and peaked at 39 on the Australian charts.
1: Well, I figured that he would be a number one hit, but it was only number 9 on the Billboard Hot 100.
2: And we do have another imposter because Henry John Duchendorf wrote this. Oh, that's right. That is John Denver. And he wrote this during the Perseid meteor shower, which happens every August. And so that was the inspiration for this song. He was out there watching the meteor show, seeing shooting stars, and so the song came about. This song was actually banned from radios as they thought it was drug-related.
0: Oh, okay.
2: I'm not sure how that happens, but the song now is one of the two official state songs of Colorado.
0: Well, there you go. Two official state songs. There are some states that don't have any official state songs, and Colorado has two.
2: They do. The other one is Where the Columbines Grow, just in case you were interested.
0: Cool. The Kentucky state song, Jeff?
1: I believe it's My Old Kentucky Home.
0: Oh, there you go. I was sort of trying. I was trying to trick you then, but I couldn't do it.
2: I recognise ours would have to be Up There, Kazaley.
0: Or K-San. All right.
2: Oh, yeah, that's it.
0: Let's listen to John Denver, Rocky Mountain High. Have a great week, everybody. We'll catch you next week.
1: See you, everyone. Take care and stay safe.
2: Have a great week, everybody, and till the next time.

Good evening. You're tuned into Freeform on Phoenix FM 106.7. I'm Ash. I'm with you until 8 p.m. Before we begin, I'd like to acknowledge that this program is being broadcast from Bendigo on unceded Dja Dja Wurrung country. I pay my respects to elders, past and present, and acknowledge that sovereignty was never ceded. It's just after 7, and tonight's episode is called Public Disturbance. Not quite in the police report sense, but maybe a little on the police report sense, but more as a feeling, the sense that something is slightly wrong in the air. Bad signals, strange ceremonies, civil unease. People making announcements, no one quite understands. Bodies moving through systems that don't really care about them. There are songs full of social static, voices that mutter, preach, announce, accuse, unravel and refuse to behave properly. It's not exactly bleak and not exactly funny, but it sits in the uneasy zone where the world feels absurd, overlit, underexplained, and faintly hostile. And as always, get in touch via the text line tonight. It's 0477 51358. That number 0477 51358. It's always good to know who's out there listening. And let me know where you're listening from, whether you're digging the tunes or absolutely not digging the tunes, and any new music you've discovered lately. I'm always keen to know what's finding its way to people's ears. Going to begin tonight with a kind of procession, the Gabrielles, Noni and The Smile. Going to kick it off, though, with We Will Remember, Gabrielles.

Ah, that was a very cruisy number there. The Smile with The Smoke. Before that, Anoni with Rest. And opening that set, we heard Gabrielle's with We Will Remember. It's 7:17 and you're listening to Freeform on Phoenix FM 106.7. I'm Ash. Tonight's episode is titled Public Disturbance. Music for bad signals, frayed speech, and things going slightly wrong in public. I'm not sure if you heard that little glitch there trying to get The Smoke to play. Anyway, that's the nature of radio. A strange little ceremony to begin with there. Memory, rest, smoke. Not quite mourning, not quite warning, but something formal and unsettled. Songs that feel like they're standing in the public hall after something has happened, where everyone is speaking too softly and the fluorescent lights are doing far too much. Next up, Dry Cleaning, a band very good at making ordinary language sound like evidence.

0: to the brain, too much to ask about. So don't ask.
1: Ah, that's Dry Cleaning with Strong Feelings. Dry Cleaning are playing part of Rising Festival in Melbourne. They're on this Saturday, the 30th of May. They're at the Forum. Unfortunately, I can't go because it clashes with a gig I'm going to, Cash Savage and The Last Drinks. And I was also checking out the Rising program. $74.90 to go to see Dry Cleaning at the Forum, which I think is a bit exy. Not because they're not a great band, but just because as part of a festival, there's other bands that I want to see as well, namely Trust from Canada, who are playing at Hamer Hall on the 6th of June. I think I'll double check that during a break. But I just think it's, you know, as part of a big festival, $75 a ticket to go and see a few bands, it's kind of makes it a little bit unaffordable. Anyway, that's what I'm thinking. So I'm kind of like, I have to be quite strategic in who I go and see. Yeah, let me know what you think about if you had to go and see five or six bands, like you've got to save for a bit of a while, I reckon.
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1: 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I'm Ash. It's just gone 7:25. I guess tonight's show is kind of about public disruption. And the next stage gets a bit more, I reckon, mouthy, a bit more bodily, a bit more like overhearing something on public transport and realizing too late that now you're now emotionally involved. We'll start with Viagra Boys and Troglodyte, which drops us right into the blunt, ugly comedy of devolution, modern life, primitive instincts, bad ideas, and the worst behavior. And then we're going to hear from Fat White Family and then Young Brothers.

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you look down at your shaft, you don't see the same thing I see, brother. No, no, no. There's a crucial difference. You guys had it done in England. You had it done the humane way. The pair of you were asleep. You were infants. I was five years old, man, and I was awake. Boy, oh, was I awake. When I look down at my shaft, I see mutilation. I see Dad's forehead broken into a million canals of pure age. I see Granddad in the back of the little Peugeot, cradling me as we roll towards Maya, air full of dancing dust around the back of that thing. The occasional bit of the gunfire. This was the middle of the 80s. Folks still had guns, you know. Before the Troubles, before the Civil War, everyone had a gun. They were popping them off in celebration. I knew we weren't going book shopping. That's what Dad had told me. Where are we going, Dad? We'll go buy book. Sound, I thought. But why were folks shooting at the sky? And why are we driving in a convoy? Who goes book shopping by convoy? I don't read anymore, as you know. All the same, nobody goes book shopping by convoy. That's when I knew something was afoot. That's when I knew it was fuck for sure. But you're five, you know. Your dad's word is the whole of the law. Anyway, so we're rolling towards town at a kind of funeral pace. Folks are coming out of their houses to wave us down the street, wishing us well on our way to the bookshop. We start creeping up that road just beyond the olive groves that bears up to the left by that tip. It's been there for decades, Dad. That whole town just dumps its shit at the bottom of that hill. Pile of old fridges and disused mattresses, animal refuse. It's fucking horrible. I mean, it's a beautiful place, but it's also a shithole, isn't it? It's also rough as fuck. I'm rolling up that hill and these little Berber boys kicking a football about stop what they're doing and stop pointing and laughing and shrieking. They're about my age, maybe a little older. Their beady black little eyes, I still see them. That's when I knew I was fucked for sure. That hideous glee in their little faces. People fucking love it when other folks suffer the same suffering they have to, right? We rolled up to one of those battered old apartment blocks in the middle of the town. You know the type, old and battered but still only half fucking finished. There are no finished buildings in Algeria. Everything stops about two-thirds of the way where it should. We walk inside this great big block up to what must have been the third or fourth floor. The shawarma on the go and couscous. I could smell it about halfway up. Maybe it's just some kind of feast, actually. Maybe this is just Muslim Christmas or something. I'm just gonna sit and have tea with my auntie or whatever. The front door's already open at our destination. There's about 12 dudes in there I don't recognize. They're not dressed up or anything. Same beige shirt and slacks every Algerian bloke above the age of 25 wears. One of them gives me a little nod and says, La Bess, La Bess, how are you today, Tamansari? A few words are exchanged in Takaverith with Dad. But that easy kind of concurrence, you know, the way they have with each other, the mountain men. Everything's either pure concurrence or foaming spastic belligerence. There's no in between. They exchange a few words and I musher towards a table in the middle of the room. There's no women on the scene. It's just me and all these men. Dad assuring me everything is okay, smiling a bit. It's okay. It's okay, he kept saying. Today you become man. It's just a bog-standard table and a bog-standard living room, which by Kabili standards is extremely bog-standard indeed. Nobody has any decent fucking furniture in that country. Then Dad helps me take off my clothes. It's all right, my son. Be brave, my boy. Now you become man. Then I'm sat on his table and I feel a hand on my shoulder urging me to lie back. Relax, my son. Relax, it's okay. It'll be over soon. Just relax. Here, put this in your mouth, he says. Then hands me a wooden tube. Bite down on this, okay? If it hurts, just bite down on this. He

0: That was Young Fathers with I Saw. Before that, Fat White Family with Today You Become a Man. And to start that bracket, we heard from Viagra Boys with Troglodyte. You're listening to Freeform. It's coming up 7:37. And tonight we're working through public disturbance, songs as interruptions, announcements, public mutterings, and strange signals coming through the wires. That set out a real sense of people behaving badly in public, not from a distance. You're in it. You're too close to the speaker. The footpath is narrow. Someone's making a point and no one is sure whether to laugh, leave, or call someone. Next up, we move further into bodies and systems, crossings, dark days, badly behaved public life. This is Model Actriz with Crossing Guard.
1: Sightlines passing gates, their incoming and fade. I'm pressed against the glass, as close as I can take.

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Linen, wire, cloth, steel, release it all and go back to running from it.

0: That was Model Actress with Crossing Guard. It's about 7:42. There's something in that track that feels architectural to me. Not architecture is in nice buildings, but a pressure, the architecture of pressure. Corridors, lights, traffic systems, clubs, waiting areas, crossings, places where the body is managed, directed, watched, or simply left to absorb the atmosphere. The next stretch leans further into the bit more ridiculous edge of public disturbance, where collapse starts to become comic, but not necessarily less grim. The social world as a bad joke with paperwork, a complaint, a tantrum, a scene at the curb, a final message left unread. But first, let's just hear from our sponsors and we'll be back with Trust.
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That was Tropical Fuckstorm, You Let My Tires Down. Before that, we heard from Get Down Services with Dog Dribble and Trust with Dark Day. It's coming up 8 o'clock. That's almost time for us tonight. This has been Freeform on Phoenix 106.7. And tonight's episode was about public disturbance, a show about bad signals, strange ceremonies, social static, and the uneasy feeling of things going slightly wrong in public. I'm going to leave you this evening with Kim Gordon and a remake of her song Bye Bye 25. The track is a reworking of her earlier song, which originally had its deadpan packing list quality lipstick, toothbrush, phone, charger, all the little objects of exit and preparation. But Bye Bye 25, that list becomes something more political and more absurd. Gordon uses words and phrases reportedly drawn from terms flagged or targeted under the Trump administration, not banned in the everyday sense that you can't say them, but banned in a more bureaucratic and sinister way. Words that can make a grant, a research project, or a proposal disappear. Language around bodies, climate, health, migration, gender, and rights become treated as a problem to be managed. So it's kind of funny, but it's also a bit bleak. Language becomes evidence, censorship becomes rhythm. A packing list becomes a public record of what power does when it starts policing words. Thank you for listening wherever you are, at home, in the car, in the kitchen, outside, under a street light, or half listening while you're doing something else entirely. Mick is up next with Rock Bottom. I'm Ash. This has been Freeform. See you next time.

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Damn, I haven't heard that one for a good, good long time. Anchoring to hear it tonight, so I thought I'd open up tonight's Rock Bottom with Jason and the Scorchers and White Lies. And thank you once again to Ashley Lang, another fine showing of Freeform. My name's Mick Griffin, this is Rock Bottom. We're all about rock and roll music for the next couple of hours in all its glorious configurations. We've got some homegrown punk rock for you now, some Bendiganian punk rock. The outfit is the Damos.

Norwegian rock and roll lifers, Backstreet Girls, been doing their thing since 1984, still going strong despite a few tough times of late, but they have come roaring back with a beautiful album called Full Tilt Boogie. It just officially been released this week, and from the new album, A Pledge of the Numbers Hitter, and we followed up with a Backstreet Limousine. We also got some new music in there from Sydney-based outfit The Strikeouts. These guys also have a new album, but it won't be released for about another 4 weeks yet. The new album, to be entitled Double Negative, comes out the end of June. And the first taste from that new album is Watching the Clock. And out of old Bendigo City, the Damos kick things off there with Frigid AF. Mick Griffin here. This is Rock Bottom. We're going to throw some AC/DC at you now. This is an old fave from the Power Rage album.

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I took myself out on a little movie date on Friday evening. Caught the current Iron Maiden documentary, Burning Ambition. I gotta say, I liked it a whole lot. It was very well done. A lot of great archival footage and stirred up a lot of different emotions in me over the couple of hours it went. I mean, they definitely are a people's band, and that really resonated in the movie itself. But it also got me sort of revisiting a lot of early 80s hard rock and heavy metal. I'm a fairly forward-thinking individual, and most of what I listen to, because I'm always researching new music, and then I forget to look back and just appreciate some of the great stuff from my youth. Anyway, enough of the preamble. That was Iron Maiden, of course, from the very early days when the late Paul Di'Anno was fronting the outfit, and Sanctuary. We had some rock and roll purity from a Polish outfit called The Electric Gospel. Their latest single is See No Evil. We also heard the debut single, a cracking debut single at that, from Melbourne-based garage rock and roll outfit Desert Fire. Their debut single is R-A-D-I-O. And we kicked off that lot of music with AC/DC, coming from 1978's Power Age and Sin City. I've got some Italian punk rock coming your way. Do believe it's their first new music in a very long time. The outfit is Tornado Lobster Killer.

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0: From Crime Wave, Los Angeles. And you're listening to the Kick-Ass Rock Bottom Show with DJ Mick Griffin. It's pure rock and roll.

Iggy and the Stooges from their David Bowie produced 1973 masterpiece, Raw Power and Shake Appeal. Crime Wave out of LA were in that mix as well. Their brand new single is a track that was originally recorded way back in 1981 by Agent Orange. The new track is Everything Turns Grey. And coming out of Milan, Italy, some fresh new music from Tornado, Lobster Killer, and the number Pay to Play. Mick Griffin here, this is Rock Bottom. We're going to hit you up now with some new music from MK Ultras out of Cleveland, Ohio. A number to come from their newly released EP entitled Goodbye Boozy.

I freaking love that band. Out of Perth, that is Rat Salad, who on Friday released their new album entitled Pest from the West. From this new album, I played you two tracks. We started one that I've been thinking a lot about lately, and I've actually written a couple of articles that I'm putting up on my Substack page, or relating to the topic of bullying. And from the album Pest of the West, we started with the track Bullying Equals Shit, a truism if ever there was one. And we followed up with It's Not Even That Bad. Powerline Sneakers out of Melbourne, a long time between releases for them, and they have just released an absolutely astonishing single. It's entitled Destroy Her. And we kick things off there with the MK Ultras out of the US. Their new EP just released this week is Goodbye Boozy. From that release, I played you the track Chrome Crusher. Here's the latest one to come from the Gnomes.

0: Oh, delightful little load there, one of the latest four. Proud function ears. Music sucks. Stuff you. the Chuck Norris Experiment were in that mix. This fine outfit out of Sweden. Just a few months ago, put out an album of rarities and covers entitled Hot Stuff 3. And one of my favourite tracks from that particular release is their rendition of Blue Oyster Cult's Stairway to the Stars. And we had some new music from mighty Melbourne-based Garage Rock and Rollers. The names, these guys are really firing at the moment. Absolutely loved their debut album, Introducing the Names. Not too long ago, they released an incredible new single called Magic Man, and they have just released a new track again, which you heard here on Rock Bottom, released just this week. From the names, we heard the track Thinking of Me. About time I ripped some Motorhead into your ear holes. This is something to come from that classic 1981 released live album, No Sleep Till Hammersmith.
1: This one is dedicated to Little Philbin. This is called The Hammer.

It's an outfit that hail from Dublin, Ireland. They're called Needy Pet. And that is a cracking new single from that outfit. You're So Boring to Me. Sums up a lot of people that I can recall. We also heard a number that dates back a couple of years now, actually a few years, for Melbourne-based outfit Swedish Magazines, a track that comes from an album entitled I Wish Life Could Be, by way of the number Ball Bag Boogie. And Motorhead kicked off that trio of tunes coming from 1981's No Sleep Till Hammersmith and The Hammer. I'm going to play the new one now from the Soda Poppers.

0: Henry, dear, I'm so bored. 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
2: It'll blow you!

Coming from an album they released a couple of months ago. The album is entitled Through Space and Time, Mind My Manners. Yep, it is Beat City Tube Works out of Sweden. And the track I played from that album was Youth Centre Rockstars. We also had some brand new music that came my way just a couple of days ago from a French garage rock and roll outfit that I've been a big fan of for a number of years now. The outfit is The Brinks. The new track is I Should Pray. And we kick things off with the Soda Poppers. A whole lot of fun, that outfit. Great rocking outfit too. The track is Not Even In Your Wildest Dreams. We've got to mix it up a bit. The whole premise of Rock Bottom is to throw rock and roll in all its forms at you. Well, we're going to try a bit of blues rock and roll now from Parker Barrow.

That's US-based outfit Sweeping Promises. And the first little taste we have of an album they will be releasing in mid-August entitled You Say I Romanticize. That track is Shooting Shadows. Coming out of Melbourne, Laura and the Hellcats just this week released their debut EP entitled Teeth. And I played you the title track too of that very EP. And we kick things off there with Parker Barrow out of the US. Great blast of old school rock and roll and Blinded. Mick Griffin here. This is Rock Bottom. I'm going to throw an oldie at you. This one takes us back to 1980. The outfit is The Aliens.

Lost Peppy and a righteous take on the kids' 1978 classic, This Is Rock and Roll. Also played you a track, Tacoma, from the newly released album by War on Women. The new album is Time Under Tension, and from that album, the number More Than Muscle. And take us back to the year 1980. And a short-lived outfit, but a great band they were, the Aliens. And Confrontation, a song that I know a little bit too well from experience. I have something of a dickhead allergy, and my temperament doesn't really cope very well. Anyway, that song Confrontation from the Aliens comes from their one and only album release. The album was Translator. Going to play you another cover version. This is the Stiv's having a right old crack at an AC/DC standard.

coming from an album they released a couple of years ago now. The outfit is the Stivs from the album Get Loose, and a marvellous rendition of AC/DC's It's a Long Way to the Top if you want to rock and roll. My name's Mick Griffin. You have been listening to Rock Bottom. That is it. That is the end of the show. I'm going to vacate the chair very, very shortly. I do hope you can come and join me again next Sunday evening between 8 and 10 p.m. I'm going to see you out this evening with some classic Australian rock and roll. Here's the Angels. Take a long line. We'll catch you later. Good night.

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9: Hello, user. This is a heavy dose of hard-hitting, maximum-strength Substance D. Substance D is an extended-release audio pharmaceutical product that acts quickly to stimulate both the central and peripheral nervous systems. You may begin to feel anxious or excited as you perceive the effects of Substance D. This is a normal response. Substance D provides an intense experience for the user, with a sharp increase in both psychological and neurological activity. Prolonged use and exposure to Substance D can be quite dangerous, especially to individuals that are sensitive or weak or that have a history of psychiatric disorder. Commonly reported side effects of Substance D include pupil dilation, dizziness, shortness of breath, rapid spikes in blood pressure, cardiac strain, euphoria, fever, and insomnia. High dosage administration can cause adverse reactions, such as panic, paranoia, hallucinations, moderate to severe brain damage, psychotic break, and in extreme cases, a fatal event. So now, it is time, user. Are you ready? Take a deep, deep breath and open your mind. Substance D begins.

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are. And where would that be, Paul? 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Did you really want to take it that far? Mm-hmm. Well, I suppose to say that this program is made up of alternative rock would be a misunderstanding of what I'm here for, which is trying to debunk the idea that alternative rock is unlistenable. 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If I haven't already said that before. Oh, is that... No.

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2: 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You didn't? No. Anyway, this is the program where you can literally sometimes even think about it. 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Is that all? Yeah.

0: Well, yes, this is where we have to come to the end of another program of Ghost Train Karma. Don't shake your head like that. I mean, I'm not really responsible for what I do, am I? 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Oh, what am I wagging my... Sorry about this, folks, but I'm doing something here that I don't usually do in any of my programs, which is to make sense. Oh, dollars? No, cents. Oh, okay.
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It's been a hard day's night. I should be sleeping like a log. But when I get home to you, I find the things that you do will make me feel all right. 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

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Down towards the happiness that you deserve. And as I count down from 10, take one step with each number. One step down.

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You a dreamer? 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

0: What were you going to say then, Paul? Goodbye? All of a sudden, no. No. No? I think you're being awfully confused. Anyway, the program you've been listening to always sounds a bit confused. It's called Ghost Train Karma and can only be heard on Phoenix FM 106.7 on your FM dial here in Bendigo, Victoria. Is that enough? Anyway, we'll see you. Well, we'll hear you. No, we'll come in contact with you next time.
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tossing his work to the flames. Makes you wonder if he were a no one, just a guy with a funny name. If it were me, I'd barely notice. 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

funky tonight. Oh, yeah. 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Oh, yeah. It's an old Memphis song. 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
2: Good morning, I'm Shannon Kirkwood. The timeline of the inquests into the deaths of two police officers and the man who allegedly shot and killed them are set to be decided today. The Victorian coroner, Liberty Sanger, will hold directions hearings. The dates and scope of the inquests are due to be set, and the witnesses to be called to give evidence will also be decided. Desi Freeman led police on one of the nation's largest manhunts after he killed Neil Thompson and Vadim Devahotard at his home in the Victorian High Country in August 2025. Freeman died when he was shot by police on a remote property on the Victoria-New South Wales border on March 30. Australia, India, Japan and the US will be meeting in India this week. Foreign Minister Penny Wong says she's travelling to India today for the Quad Foreign Ministers meeting, as well as the Australia-India Foreign Ministers Framework Dialogue. Minister Wong says the four nations are continuing to work toward a peaceful, stable and prosperous future for the Indo-Pacific region. Some of the Australians who were detained in Israel after their flotilla was intercepted have arrived home. There were 11 Australians among the 400 who were attempting to deliver aid to Gaza when they were detained by Israel last week. Gemma O'Toole is one of those detained. She spoke to the ABC about her experience in Israel.
3: What you saw in that video is like this infinitesimal amount of like what we actually went through. And then to think that that's what they do to like predominantly white people when they're being held like relatively to account, and that there's so much attention being paid to that. My heart is just like broken for the Palestinian people.
2: In total, seven Australians are due to arrive in Sydney this morning, while others will land in Brisbane and Melbourne. The search for survivors of a deadly coal mine blast in northern China is continuing. The BBC's Stephen McDonnell is at the scene of the gas explosion where at least 82 people have died.
4: Robots are being used to try to reach any more trapped workers. They have toxic gas detectors, can send real-time video and have some blast control capacity, meaning they can reach the most dangerous tunnels. The operators of this mine have been ordered to stop production here and at three other mines. Its controller has been detained. In recent years, officials have enforced much stricter mine safety standards.
2: A lowering of the atrial fibrillation screening age among Indigenous Australians is being recommended. Research conducted by the UNSW has found Indigenous Australians develop atrial fibrillation, or AF, nearly 16 years earlier on average compared to non-Indigenous Australians. Associate Professor Kylie Gwynn says AF often has no symptoms.
5: Atrial fibrillation, or AF, is when your heart's not in the right rhythm. The problem with your heart being in the wrong rhythm means that it puts you at a much higher risk of having a stroke.
2: She says Indigenous people in Australia experience stroke at two or three times the rate of other Australians. The research is recommending AF screening of Indigenous Australians from at least age 55 and even earlier for those at elevated stroke risk. To sport, the reigning Super Netball Premiers have bounced back after their first loss of the season. The Vixens beat the Swifts yesterday afternoon by 10 in front of a sold-out John Cain Arena. Earlier, the Fever claimed a 69-51 win over the Firebirds to hold on to third place. And the Cowboys have moved above South Sydney on the NRL ladder into sixth place after a 12-point win over the Rabbitohs in Townsville yesterday.
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7: It's currently 12.5 degrees here in Reservoir Road on the Phoenix FM weather station. We're heading for a maximum of 19 degrees today with a couple of millimetres of rain expected. It is going to be a showery day tomorrow with a minimum of 10 degrees and a top of 18 degrees. And for Wednesday, we're expecting a couple more showers and a low of 10 and a maximum of 19 degrees.
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7: Good morning, everybody. Welcome to Perk Up with Langers, Megs and Han.
10: Good morning.
11: Good morning. How nice. We're all in here together again.
7: We are. And we're sounding bright and bubbly. We've got our...
11: caffeine.
7: Yes.
11: Comfort drink.
7: Our life juice.
11: Mm. Yeah, we missed you and the coffee last show.
10: Not just the coffee.
11: No, no.
7: You too.
11: Yeah. Coffee's not the same without you. So good morning.
7: Yes, good morning. We've just been having a little bit of a giggle about the accuracy of some of the information that we may share with you today on our show.
11: Hence, disclaimer. We do our best, but it is a Monday morning, but we are here to help people perk up. And it is quite, we were saying, it's a little balmy outside this morning.
7: Yes, it's currently 12 and a half degrees and, I do have a jumper on, but it's quite warm in here.
11: Mm.
7: But, yes, not as frosty as some of the mornings we've had recently.
11: True, true. But we are going to kick off the show, Megs. We like to challenge ourselves here on Perk Up and try new things and be brave.
7: I can just let you know at this stage it's not too challenging for Han and I though because we're on the other side of the desk. So if anything is about to go wrong, it's Langer's fault.
11: There's that disclaimer we were talking about. But we are going to kick off the show with spinning some vinyl.
7: Listen to her spinning some vinyl.
11: Spinning some vinyl. Well, that's the intent. I think music will come out. I'm hopeful it's the track we want.
7: Look, we understand the challenges of dropping the needle in exactly the right spot.
11: So, thank you, Max.
7: And we were discussing the fact that when it's a coloured vinyl with a pattern on it, it can be a little more challenging trying to find exactly the right line. So
11: it is. So I might move over to this side. Do you want to share with listeners, Megs, why we're playing this track, this vinyl?
7: Yeah, yep.
11: That we did have signed whilst I get it ready and loaded.
7: So we did go to Trash Cult and see this band perform live last weekend. So Hannah and Jesse Lee's Bad Habits. And this is hopefully song number 3 off their album called Say What You Mean.

0: Welcome back. You're listening to Perk Up on Phoenix FM. That track we played is called I Dare You by The XX. And Megs, that's one I have recently rediscovered. The XX haven't released anything for a little while now, and we are big supporters of Australian music here on Perk Up. But there's also some other great music around the world, and they are a English indie pop duo. Really great. Love their music. So took the opportunity to play that one there after rediscovering
1: it. Why not? And, of course, prior to that we had Say What You Mean by Hannah and Jesse Lee's Bad Habits, which Langer's played on the vinyl. And you were also lucky this morning because you got a little bit extra. You got the end of track two.
0: That's right. That's right. But, yeah, we're playing some vinyl here in the studio, which is a new challenge, and, yeah, hope people enjoyed that.
1: It's a very catchy, upbeat track, that one, to start off your Monday morning.
0: Sure is. Help people get perked up. Now, Megs, what have you been up to?
1: Quite a lot, which is unusual for me. Had a big, big, big couple of weeks at work. But all of that went down really well and got through it, but had a lovely day. Oh, we of course went to Trash Cult. It was my first ever time. Mm. That was last weekend.
0: Yes.
1: And we did see Hannah and Jesse Lee's Bad Habits playing. And we also saw Acid Arrow.
0: We did.
1: Both great bands. We had a really good night.
0: It was great.
1: I had some challenges, a standoff with a stool.
0: We learn from these experiences.
1: When you've got Duck's disease and, well, short legs, and you've got
0: disclaimer.
1: You've got a rather tall stool, and then you've also got three jackets on top of it.
0: Mm. Slippery.
1: That are slippery. Mm. And then you're trying to stand up on the side of the stool so you can see over the top of everyone and balance. So my quads were on fire. And then I'm also sliding around on these jackets at the same time.
2: Were they puffy jackets?
1: One was. One was, oh no, not really puffy.
0: A little, and then a leather. Yeah. So all the fabrics together.
1: Yeah. They slippery. Just, yeah. Mm-hmm. But anyway, I got over that. and then Friday I went to Castlemaine with a friend, had a great day out.
0: Lovely.
1: Went to the mill markets, a little bit of secondhand shopping.
0: It's good.
1: Really nice

0: lunch.
1: Great day out.
0: Yep. And then had dinner with friends on Saturday evening, which was lovely. They're about to head off over to Italy for a month.
1: Very nice.
0: Which will be fabulous. And apart from that, I've just been going through the motions, been doing a little bit of cooking. Later on Monday morning mouthful, we've got a recipe that I whipped it up last night. I did a trial in the test kitchen and it went down quite well.
1: I'm appreciative that a test kitchen sample came with you to the studio this morning.
0: It did. I'll be able to get some more feedback on that recipe. But anyway, I'll share that later on.
1: Lovely.
0: But that's me. How about you, Langers?
1: Busy as well. Meg's last, so not Friday, just gone the Friday before, whatever the date. I was one of many people in Bendigo that went and saw Priscilla. The stage show put on by Bendigo Theatre Company, sold out 4 nights at Alumbra. It was amazing. Full credit to everybody who helped contribute to that show. We did have Colin in here in the studio talking about the costumes. They were amazing, Megs, like outstanding.
0: Yeah, my parents did go and even my dad, who usually doesn't say a lot, He was quite animated when he was talking about it afterwards. So
1: it was really joyous celebration, but a very high quality show. So chookers to all those that helped contribute to Priscilla at produced by Bendigo Theatre Company. Look forward to what they produce next time. They've set a very high bar for themselves, but I wish them well. Otherwise, Meg's this week, an unusual week for me, heading to Sydney during the week for the Australian Audio Awards. Ooh. In that, two Phoenix FM programs are nominated in the Australian music category.
0: That is absolutely fantastic.
1: Big deal to be huge nominated. Deal. There's some big stations nominated in the same category, but you've got to be in it to win it. So wishing Aussie Trove and Live Music Bendigo well for the awards.
2: Yay.
1: Sending good vibes. And our thanks, Megs, to Aussie Trove, who feature the Perk Up promo every fortnight on Aussie Trove before our show. I'm sure it's helping build our listenership across the country. But it's lovely to listen to Aussie Trove every Wednesday evening and hear our voices pop up. Sometimes a bit of a shock, but our thanks to Aussie Trove and wishing Aussie Trove and Live Music Bendigo well for the awards. So that'll be an exciting adventure Thursday night. We'll keep you posted. Otherwise, Megs, I think we need to do a shout out to someone that's got a birthday coming up on Thursday, a member of the FAT.
0: Yes.
1: So shout out to Keith McQueen, who's no doubt listening, getting ready for his birthday on Thursday. So wishing him a happy birthday for them.
0: Happy birthday, Keithy.
1: And Han, what have you been up to?
2: It's been a month, hasn't it? So, yes. It's been an incredibly busy month of celebrations for my big B-Day.
1: Yes.
2: Caring for Mum as well in Melbourne. So she's been in and out of surgery. So she's well now, which is great.
1: Great.
2: And catching up with lots of friends and family in Melbourne, really. But glad to be back and rearing to go.
1: We're glad to have you back.
0: And you've been a winner this week.
2: Yes. Big local pub raffle.
0: Won the fruit box.
1: Yeah, I was going to say, Hawthorne, yeah, they did win.
2: Yeah, we did win too, yes.
1: Two wins in your household.
2: Yes.
1: Carlton unusual.
2: Win. Goodness me.
1: I know.
0: Very rare.
2: You had a win.
1: Had a win. That was great incredible. Win. Go the Kangas. How amazing. Not a double win in our household. But we'll take that. We're all aboard the Kangas at the moment.
0: I bet you are.
1: Yeah. So, yeah, good weekend of footy. But I did think of Paul with Carlton. Yeah.
2: Very happy last.
1: Yeah, hope you enjoyed that.
0: I think there'll be a few people that didn't do so well in the tipping this
1: week.
0: No,
1: it was a tricky, it was a tricky round.
0: Brisbane got annihilated.
1: Yes. Anyway, keeps it interesting.
0: It does.
1: Well, what are we going to play next, Megs? What have we got?
0: That's a really good question.
1: Oh, I can tell you.
0: Oh, I think we're going to play a track that's a recent release from Ali Rowe, who we've played on the show before. And this one is called Tail Lights.
1: Here we go. 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

0: We're back. And we're talking about the push-up challenge.
1: Push it. For a good cause. Great cause.
0: Yes.
1: We're bopping away in here. We're ready to push up, Megs.
0: Yep. Langers and I have joined the Phoenix FM push-up challenge team. We currently have 4 members.
1: We are recruiting.
0: Yes, Han. If anyone would like to join.
1: You don't have to just push up. Like, you can squat.
2: What else can you do?
1: Squat.
0: Right.
1: Bench push-up.
0: All right.
1: Lunge.
0: Yeah, you can pretty much do any exercise to substitute.
1: All right.
0: You can even do cartwheels, but due to balance issues and vertigo, I'm not going there.
1: Disclaimer, could cause injury. But what is the push-up challenge, Megs?
0: Well, since 2017, the push-up challenge has raised over $70 million for mental health programs and services and engaged over 1 million people to push for better mental health, which is amazing. So we are raising funds for Lifeline Loddon Mallee at the Phoenix FM team. So Lifeline exists to ensure no person in Australia must face their toughest moments alone. Every 24 seconds, a person in Australia will reach out to Lifeline for help. And for over 60 years, Lifeline's been connecting with Australians, offering free and confidential one-to-one crisis support for people who are feeling overwhelmed or having difficulty coping. So Lifeline's available 24 hours a day to listen without judgment to any person in Australia who is feeling overwhelmed, experiencing crisis, or longs to be heard. So we're going to make sure that they can continue to offer that fabulous service by donating the money that we raise through the push-up challenge. So with the push-up challenge, you can elect to do... I'm not doing the full one. Are you doing the full one?
1: No, I'm doing the half, which is a lot. It's over 1,600 push-ups or lunges from the 3rd of June. Runs to the end of June. The right. Full total, if you were committing, which some of our team members are, Megs, is... But
0: yeah, they are.
1: ...equates to over 3,000 push-ups during the period of time. That's why supporting the people that are committed to the cause would be really appreciated, because that some days that will mean those people and members of the FAT will be doing around 200 push-ups a day.
0: It's a lot of push-ups.
1: It is.
0: So, and each year hundreds of thousands of Australians take up the challenge and they complete a set number of push-ups that represent the number of lives lost to suicide in Australia in the most recent year of available data. So, and also throughout the challenge, they educate participants with daily mental health facts, and participants have the opportunity to fundraise, obviously, for one of the chosen mental health charities, and we've chosen...
1: We have Lifeline
0: Loddon Mallee.
1: Yeah, this year and next year we might choose a different one. There is a couple of good causes there. But it is a big commitment for a really good cause. So if people are able to support those through donation, the money does go to Lifeline to enable them to continue operating the 43 centres they've got around the nation. They operate via the phone line. So the phone line for Lifeline, 1311114, is a manned hotline. And obviously there comes some costs associated with operating those 43 centres across the country.
0: That's
2: an incredible stat though, isn't it? Every 24 seconds.
0: Yep.
2: That's insane.
1: Yeah.
0: Lifeline responded to over 1.4 million requests for support in 2024. Wow. So that's an average of 120 safety plans a day to keep a person experiencing suicidal ideation safe.
1: Amazing, amazing work they do. Mm. So opportunity for us to support them in continuing that great work by push-up, lunging, squatting, cartwheeling, whatever your heart's desires. And you can do a mixture of those on the day, like each day, you know. You could do half push-ups, half squats. So, Megs, how is your training going in preparation? Kicks off soon, next week, I believe.
0: Yes, it is June. next week. I think we start on the 3rd.
1: We do start on the 3rd. So next Wednesday.
0: Yeah, well, training sounded simple enough. And, you know, I was feeling fresh, positive. Just do some push-ups, they said. It'll be fun. It's lies. It's all lies. I'm sore today. But last week I sat on the couch staring at my arms, as you do, wondering how they've managed to carry hundreds of kilograms of groceries over the years up the driveway and into the house, but they can't carry me. So, and I promised myself the next day would be different, but it wasn't. So I thought I'd start with some planking.
1: Okay.
0: You know, push up without the movement, kind of. 30 seconds in, I'm reconsidering every life choice that led me to the moment. And then 40 seconds in, I'm lying flat, staring at the ceiling, contemplating repainting it because that might be more fun.
1: Well, that would work your arms, painting.
0: Yeah, it would. Yeah, it would. True. It would. I think
1: productive.
0: It's not quite as testing on your core painting, but although it can be on the quads going up and down the ladder. And then every time I get on the floor in push-up position, the dog assumes you're on the ground because you need some emotional support. It comes up and starts licking your face or sitting on your back. But, yeah, canine interference is a genuine excuse.
1: Mm. It is. No, especially, I agree.
0: Especially when you've got two dogs.
1: You have to.
0: And then, of course, I was relieved to discover that you can, yeah, you can use a range of exercises in the place of a push-up. So although I won't be doing the cartwheels, I will be doing some knee push-ups. I've been doing push-ups on the bench.
1: Great.
0: On the vanity, as soon as you get out of the shower and you're about to start getting ready for the day, you can just push out 20 and then you can go out into the kitchen before you start making your breakfast. You can push out another 20.
1: There you go.
0: Good tips. You can quit when you get to about 50 and because you're only in the warm-up phase and you're not allowed to count any of those as much as you'd like to.
1: No.
0: And then today, obviously it's an early start, so I haven't smashed out any, but I'm a little sore.
1: Okay. That's to be expected, but that's why you do your bit of your pre-training now before June 3. But you're right, Megs, you have to do it when it comes to you. Otherwise, the day comes and goes. So a strategy at home is we're putting little post-it notes at key locations around the house. So by the kettle, if you're going to make a cuppa, do your 20 before you make your cuppa.
0: Yep.
1: Brush your teeth, do your 20 before you brush your teeth.
0: I don't recommend during. That could be messy.
1: Hazardous.
0: Yes.
1: So little post-it notes around the house will help us achieve our goals in theory.
2: I'm good at elbow crunches.
1: Oh.
2: Friday night at the pub, maybe?
0: I didn't see those on the list of an acceptable exercise.
2: Okay, then.
1: You might need to flip that movement. Push up before the elbow crunch. But great cause. People can support us. We do have a Phoenix FM team page on the push-up challenge registered.
0: Yep.
1: Website.
0: And I put the link in our socials. So the post that I shared on Saturday has the link for the team page. However, you can choose to donate to individual members. Just make sure you choose your favourite.
2: I donated very early. I didn't realise that the whole team was doing it. Do I have to donate to every single
0: person? No. Because even if you donate through an individual, the money goes to the team.
2: Fab.
1: Thank you.
0: Yeah, it's gone to our team's.
2: Excellent.
0: Yeah.
1: And but you are leading the leaderboard at the moment, Megs. We'll see how we go. It's not a competition within the team.
0: No.
1: So greater good.
0: But it'd be nice to beat the fat.
1: Well, put it out there now. Stand by for the fundraising challenge, but we'll continue to share the link to our page and let people know how we go once we kick off next Wednesday officially. In the meantime, training will continue.
0: Yes, I might get active on our socials and I might send through some videos and some photos of the Phoenix team in action.
1: A little laugh might help inspire others. Yes, that's what we can offer.
0: We might have to remove some of the sound effects from.
1: Oh, yes. Yeah, that's right. Great cause. Push-up challenge starts next week.
0: Yeah. Support us and support Lifeline, Lod and Mally.
1: Indeed. We're going to have another go at spinning a vinyl now, Megs.
0: All right. I wonder if people are going to get a little bit extra again this time.
1: Well, there's a possibility. Whilst I get it ready, Megs, do you want to let us know what I'm going to be spinning?
0: Yes. I can let you know what we're going to be spinning. We are going to be spinning a classic track from a band that everyone might know quite well, Florence and the Machine. Florence and the Machine are another English indie rock band who formed in London in 2007 by lead vocalist Florence Welsh, who has an amazing voice.

0: 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We hope you all got your retro disco dance moves out for that track, Letter to Love from the Pearlies.
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4: You can't go in there. 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
0: That's not a shed. 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
7: What a promo.
5: How amazing. Shout out to our loyal listener who produced that for us.
0: Yes, thank you very much, Brett.
5: Shout out also to the talent featured in the promo.
0: Yeah, I was in it.
5: But what is this segment, Megs?
0: What's in your back shed?
5: As it says.
0: This is where the listeners get involved. We want you to confess the surprising, wholesome, chaotic, or even slightly embarrassing things that you might get up to in your back shed, or even just the things that you might have been keeping just in case.
5: We want to hear about it.
0: If you've got hoarding tendencies, confess. Are you a darts champion in your own lunchbox? Do you run neighbourhood table tennis tournaments, or just use your shed to escape the kids? Tell us.
5: We want to know. We do. People can text us in at any time throughout the show.
0: They can.
5: On 0477 51 358.
0: And in future episodes, because this is a brand new initiative,
5: it is.
0: We haven't had a chance to do any interviews at this stage, but you might see us roaming around the community with a little microphone, and be ready because you might be the next person who has to tell us what's in your back shed. Now, what we're also we're extending the parameters of this a little. It doesn't just have to be your back shed, because we do understand that not everybody has one.
7: No, I don't have one.
0: No. So if you've got a little storage space at your place where mm-hmm. you might keep some quirky things, or have set something aside for the last 25 years because you are going to get onto it mm-hmm. and turn it into something, mm-hmm. you can also tell us about that.
5: We want to know.
0: We do. Mm-hmm. So we might start today. We might have a little chat to Han about some of the things that she might be hiding.
5: In your back shed.
7: Mm. Well, I don't have a back shed, but I do have storage spaces around the house. So does that count?
0: Yes, it does.
5: Absolutely. What's in the storage spaces, Han?
7: Bucket loads of old antique vintage handbags.
5: Oh, this is We're not going to have a shed like this or a space.
0: No,
5: like,
0: and this is something I didn't know about you.
7: Well, it's a lot of collection over the years, but also lots of hand-me-downs from my mother-in-law. She's an incredibly fashionable sort of lady. So we've got quite a few beautiful handbags that I've been hanging on to for many, many years, but have never really sort of used until, you know, special occasions I might want to accessorize other people with. Mm. So, yes, that's one bucket of things, but I'm sure there'll be other buckets that that I have that I will have a look at.
5: That one, I think, Megs, will be the only shed or space from this segment that I want to venture into. Go exploring.
0: I know. Yeah. I think that, you know, vintage handbag collection is going to beat any rusty old tool collection.
5: That's right. I know, we've set the bar very high.
7: Mm. Oops, sorry, folks.
5: No, that's okay. That's the beauty of this segment, to uncover what is hidden away.
7: Mm.
5: It's not anything like what I discovered in our pool shed, let me tell you. When I looked in there trying to make space, found a bale of pea straw, and I thought, okay, well, that doesn't need to be in here. This should be on the garden. So I get that out, pop it on the garden, all is well. Then about 15 minutes later, I'm a little bit itchy on my hand, my other arm, my bicep, my chest. In that bale of pea straw that had been in that pool shed for goodness knows how long, mites were living.
7: Ooh.
5: And I couldn't see them because, you know, I wasn't looking close enough. So then I became the crazy lady in the backyard, undressing, taking my clothes off, running inside, jumping in the shower. Those bites bothered me for the next 24 hours.
7: Wow.
5: I needed some antihistamines. And I did not feel well at all.
0: No, they're not nice.
5: No. So creepy crawlies in the back shed are a real hazard, and I encourage people to be vigilant before entering.
0: Yeah, well, I'm not going to talk about our shed today.
5: Okay.
0: It's not really something that I have a lot of control over.
5: Okay.
0: And old mate doesn't want me to talk about it.
5: Okay.
0: Apparently.
5: It's a safe space here on radio with our listeners.
0: Apparently there's some sort of method to the madness of that shed. Old mate thinks that he can put his hand on anything when he wants it, knows where it is. I don't think so.
5: Okay.
0: Where's a pot belly in our back shed? Beautiful pot belly that was put in so that we could stand around it.
5: Yeah.
7: In the shed?
0: Yeah, in the shed.
5: I mean,
0: you can't see
5: some
0: it.
5: Risk there, but anyway. If it's got a chimney.
0: Yeah, it's got a flue and it's all,
5: okay.
0: You know.
5: Okay.
0: Now, I haven't seen that pot belly for quite some time.
5: Right.
0: I know it's in the corner.
5: Okay.
0: But there's a couch down there as well.
5: Wow.
0: Somewhere.
5: I feel like we could do an expose, just turn up one day with our microphone and...
0: An intervention.
5: Well, yes.
0: Yep.
5: If that's helpful.
0: Yep.
5: All right, we can work towards that as the segment progresses, but we will be capturing people's insights into what's in their storage spaces, what's in their back sheds between now and our next show. But in the meantime, people can let us know on our socials. Or text in.
0: They can.
5: We might recap this after the news mix. We've got the news coming up at 8 o'clock. But our thanks to those that helped produce that new segment intro.
0: Yeah, it's good fun.
5: It's a bit of fun. Our dogs weren't sure about it though, were they, Megs?
0: No.
5: That barking is pretty real. Anyway, we'll go to the news now. You're listening to Perk Up on Phoenix FM.
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1: Good morning, I'm Shannon Kirkwood. What police and intelligence agencies knew leading up to the Bondi terror attack will be examined during the Royal Commission's second public hearings. As Peter Hislop reports, those hearings get underway today.
2: The terrorism threat level, the conduct of security and intelligence, and the security arrangement for the Hanukkah by the Sea event will be among the focus areas of hearing block two. Commissioner Virginia Bell says the Commission is grateful to Jewish Australians and others who shared experiences of anti-Semitism during the first block of hearings. She says now the focus turns to the matters explored in the interim report. Today's hearing will be open to the public. However, substantial parts of this second block will be closed to public access to avoid prejudice to national security and/or the criminal proceedings arising from the attack.
1: Don't rush into a deal with Iran is the message to negotiators from US President Donald Trump. President Trump says the deal isn't fully negotiated just yet. Secretary of State Marco Rubio says an agreement is close, though.
3: If it succeeds, leave us not just with a completely open straits, and I mean open straits without tolls, and with addressing some of the key things that underpin what has been Iran's nuclear weapons ambitions in the past. So we think we've made some progress on the outline of something that, if it works, could give us that outcome.
1: Victoria has its first early childhood regulator. Wendy Steendam has been appointed head of the Victorian Early Childhood Regulatory Authority. She will oversee the licensing, registration and regulation of over 5,000 services in the state. The establishment of the authority follows multiple cases of alleged abuse and system failure. A warning, the following story contains the name of an Aboriginal person who has died. The remains of Aboriginal stockman Thomas Cowell are being returned to country for burial. The 65-year-old Lower Southern Arunda man died of a heart attack in his swag in 1966 in South Australia's far north. His gravesite was disturbed by flooding and his remains taken to the SA Museum. Today, his family, community, police and the SA Museum representatives will begin the drive to Whitra National Park near Mount Dare, where his reburial ceremony will take place on Thursday during National Reconciliation Week. A new name and a new look for the peak organisation representing ethnic and multicultural community broadcasting. The National Ethnic and Multicultural Broadcasters Council has now become Multicultural Voices Australia. The MVA says it maintains its mission to advocate for and support multicultural community broadcasting. Turning to sport at the French Open, James Duckworth has become the first Australian through to the second round, while Ila Tomljanovic exited the Grand Slam after a first round loss to American Katie McNally overnight. Eight Australians will be on court later today. In motorsport, in the F1, Kimi Antonelli has taken out the Canadian Grand Prix this morning.
4: He's going to become the first driver to win his first four Grand Prix all in a row. The checkered flag's there again for Kimi Antonelli, and he wins the Canadian Grand Prix.
1: That from Fox Sports. He was followed by Lewis Hamilton and Max Verstappen. Australian Oscar Piastri finished 11th. And in AFL, the Western Bulldogs and GWS both secured wins yesterday. The Bulldogs beat the Demons by 3, while GWS moved up into 12th place on the ladder after an upset 78-point win over the Lions.
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6: It's currently 12.4 degrees here in Reservoir Road at Phoenix FM. We're expecting a maximum of 19 today with a possible shower or two. Tomorrow will be showers easing with a minimum of 10 and a maximum of 18 degrees. And on Wednesday, again, a shower or two and a minimum of 10 and a high of 19 degrees.
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1: Welcome back. You're listening to Perk Up on Phoenix FM with Langers, Megs and Hahn. We've been having a bit of a chat this morning about our push-up challenge and our little team we've got together at Phoenix FM. We've had a couple of messages sent in by someone else in the Phoenix FM team who has taken on
2: the full challenge.
1: The challenge, yes, the full challenge.
2: Full push-up challenge. Well done to them, but
1: yeah,
2: they're a bit cheeky.
1: Yeah, they are. And look, you're peaking too early. The ones you're doing now don't count.
2: So for listeners, a member of the FAT has texted in twice now with their practice score sheet update. They are up to 80 push-ups already on a Monday morning.
1: Those ones don't care.
2: They are asking what our tally is so far this morning. But I think we've got to give credit to us, Megs and Hahn, as a team in here. We've spun some vinyl. We've got a new show segment. We have not yet had time to do push-ups, but we will.
1: We will. We've got plenty of time.
2: Yeah.
3: We're not risking any injury at this early stage.
2: That's right.
1: We're pushing up the spirits of Bendigonians this morning. It's more important.
2: It is very important.
1: And there's such a thing as overtraining.
2: There is.
1: Yeah.
2: But we are push-up challenge committed.
1: We are.
2: Here at Phoenix FM. So you can find us on the push-up challenge website, support our team as a collective, as the banter will continue throughout the month of June between all Phoenix members here, as we raise money for a great cause.
1: And we're going to chat a little bit now about an event that's happening tomorrow, Tuesday the 26th of May. There's a Sorry Day sunset ceremony at La Trobe University in Bendigo. It'll be at their Ironbark Centre. National Sorry Day is an important time to acknowledge the strength and resilience of Stolen Generations survivors and to reflect on how each of us can contribute to healing for Aboriginal and Torres Strait Islander peoples, families and communities. So this is a free event and all community members are welcome to attend. It starts at 5 p.m, goes to 7 p.m. There'll be warm refreshments served after the ceremony. So again, it's at the Ironbark Centre at La Trobe University campus. The evening will include a welcome to country and smoking ceremony performed by the Dja Dja Rung Clans Aboriginal Corporation, and again followed by warm refreshments. So head along to that event tomorrow evening. If you have any queries, you can please reach out to Sue. And her email is s.tuitupou@latrobe.edu.au.
2: Important event.
1: Yep.
2: Yep. So pop down if you're able.
1: Now, we haven't talked about it yet, but there was interleague football and netball on over the weekend at the QEO.
2: Okay. There was a lot of people around.
1: Yeah.
2: Yeah. Didn't know what was happening. Obviously, I knew there was football happening, but didn't realise it was an interleague match.
3: I didn't know it existed.
2: There you go.
1: Didn't you?
3: No. No, I'm new to Bendigo.
1: Oh, I forget that. I forget a lot of things. So it was a great day and quite a memorable win for the Bendigo Football Netball League overall, with their victory over Ovens and Murray. And I think they have quite a traditional rivalry. Okay. And I think that Ovens and Murray may have had sort of the majority of wins in their history. But they got off to a flying start. The Bendigo team had a 7-1 first quarter.
2: Whoa.
1: Which gave them a great head start. And they finished up beating Ovens and Murray by 20 points, 97-77 in the end.
2: Wow.
1: So well done to everyone that was involved in that game. And then I do know that the netballers had quite a significant

0: significant win in their game. Almost, I think it was 35 goal difference.
1: Wow.
0: In the end. So congratulations to Bendigo.
1: Fantastic.
0: Winners are grinners.
1: No doubt they are celebrating. Mm. Well done to all of them. Great weekend for some local football. The weather was pretty good. Not too rainy.
0: No, well, I thought we were going to get a little bit of rain over the weekend, but we didn't.
1: No, I was hopeful. But hopefully a little bit tomorrow, I think they're predicting.
0: Yeah, up to 9 mils, I think, tomorrow, so which is a little bit more significant than a little dribble we're supposed to get today.
1: Yeah, that's right.
2: Good for the garden.
1: Good for the garden.
0: Yes, very good for the garden.
1: Yes.
0: Because it's actually quite dry at the moment.
1: It is, yeah.
0: And it's deceptive because the overnight dew's enough to sort of green up the lawns, but it's not enough to, to give the plants a good soaking. So
1: that's right.
0: You're going to give us a little bit of an update on some of your feathered friends.
1: Eagle update. I feel like we need an intro for this. Eagle update. A show promo. I
0: can't do an eagle's noise.
1: I don't want to try it.
0: No.
1: Would it scare people?
2: flapping your arms.
0: Yeah, I'm flapping in the background.
1: It can help us push up.
0: It doesn't
1: maybe.
0: Work for radio.
1: Listeners would know I do love Jackie and Shadow. They're the Balder Eagles in Big Bear Valley in California, and there's a camera up on their nest that tracks their daily activities. And they've recently had two egglets, which are now growing up, getting ready to leave the nest. The eaglets were named by a local school competition, and they're now known as Sandy and Luna, and they are growing up very quickly. They're now doing what is called some winger sizing, waving their wings, getting used to them. What are these things here? What do they do? They also do some stomping, hopping and wild wings in the nest, so getting used to their legs and their giant claws. So given they're getting now so big and active, their nest, which used to seem so big, doesn't seem big enough for a family of four eagles. But they come together at mealtime and they're now eating minimum 5 fish a day between all of them. The other day's update was they had their 6 fish. So it's a lot of work for Jackie and Shadow to go out and find the fish and bring them back to the nest for their hungry little Sandy and Luna. So activity can still be watched online. I love having it on and see what they get up to. But they are growing. Next show I'll provide an update on maybe the estimate where they start to do some flying. I think it's called fledging. I'm not sure. I might have that term incorrect.
0: But that's okay. We had a disclaimer earlier on in the day.
1: True. We did. Yeah, don't proclaim to be an eagle or expert in anything, really, except I love watching them on the telly and just gives a great insight into nature and how amazing wild animals are. That's the update. Boom, boom.
0: Thanks,
1: Eagle
0: Slingers.
1: Watch. Jackie and Shadow and their babies, Sandy and Luna.
0: And I can relate to them, you know, having wings and going, what are these and how do they work? Because I'm feeling like that about my biceps at the moment. It's like, what are these things? What do they do? Oh, that's right. Not much. And then when you try and force them to, you end up very sore the next day. But anyway.
1: All for a good cause.
0: Oh, soldiering on for a good cause.
1: Yeah.
0: Going to push through.
1: Push through. The update from the FAT team is that they're taking their inspiration for their training from Essendon's training regime. So that hasn't worked out well for the Essendon teams.
0: Are they setting themselves up for failure?
1: We did say peaking too early, and that could be their trajectory. That's where Perk Up will fly in, Megs, like the Eagles, and take the crown. What are we going to play next, Megs?
0: Some music.
1: Yeah, let's do that.
0: Yeah, I reckon music might be good. I think we might go to the Bel Air Lip Bombs.
1: All right.
0: And play a song called Back of My Hand.
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1: Hi, I'm Jill McGranigan. Welcome to The B-Side. Have you ever wondered what else bands have done apart from their singles? How have they changed over time? Or what have the artists done solo? Some have evolved from punk to glam rock, new romantic to club music. Synthesizers have changed from experimental to mainstream. Please join me for a bit of nostalgia right through to recent releases, including some hit singles on The B-Side, the last two Mondays of the month at noon on Phoenix FM.
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0: No results on Monday Morning Mouthful.
1: Welcome back. You're listening to Perk Up, and it's that time of our program, Mix, where you get people inspired to get in the kitchen, try something different or new for the first time.
0: Yes. Today, as we usually do, we like to talk about a recipe or talk about ingredients that are in season. So currently there's some crisp, colourful and delicious fruit in season at the markets. So there's new season apples and pears, juicy pomegranates, quinces, persimmons, feijoas and the first kumquats of the season. So all perfect for autumn cooking. And then vegetables that are in season now for your hearty autumn meals. Pumpkins and leeks, broccoli, cauliflower, those trusty Brussels sprouts and leafy greens, which are perfect for roasting and for soups. And, of course, choosing peak season produce not only tastes better, but it also supports our local growers, which is something that we all want to do. But today I've chosen to talk about pumpkins. Woohoo!
1: Love pumpkins.
0: Such a versatile, as we were just discussing, fruit, even though most people, it goes in the vegetable category for most people, but it's actually fruit, has seeds in it.
1: Yeah.
0: But it's wonderful for savoury and sweet dishes. So in roasted form, pumpkin works really well with labneh and hazelnuts, or packed into ravioli, or coated in curry sauce. It takes pride of place in the world of pies and tarts. You can try it in savoury dishes such as with, say, goat's curd and thyme, or sweet in a pumpkin pie with pecans. And of course, in the cooler months, pumpkin soups rule the roost. And there's so many different variations that you can choose. But today we're going to talk about a dish which I actually trialled in the test kitchen last night to make sure that it was a winner and tasty. It was absolutely delicious. But last night I made a stracciatella and pumpkin rissoni with roast chilli oil.
1: I can't wait to try it.
2: Sounds delicious.
1: Lucky enough to have a sample brought in for me, so thank you, Mex.
0: So sweet roasted pumpkin weaves through tender rissoni, which is cooked risotto style, with fennel, which is another one of my absolute favourite vegetables to cook, garlic and verjuice. And I'll talk a little bit about some of those ingredients. But a generous topping of stracciatella adds an indulgent creaminess, while a drizzle of roast chilli pepita oil brings elevated heat. So it does. There are a few little steps involved, but it's not overly complicated, but it's a true winter warmer and an impressive midweek comfort recipe.
1: It's making me hungry.
0: And, of course, this recipe comes to us thanks to Gourmet Traveller. Now, for those of you that don't know what stracciatella is, it is a rich, creamy Italian cheese made by pulling fresh mozzarella curds into thin, delicate strands and bathing them in a heavy cream. So it's probably more well known as being the gooey, molten center of burrata.
1: Ah, yes.
0: So burrata is sort of has a skin wrapped around the stracciatella, which is in the middle, and it's got a buttery melt in the mouth texture. So I won't go through every single step of the recipe. You can substitute some things in this dish because I know there are people that don't like fennel. Fennel has a subtle aniseed flavour, but it's delicious. When it's roasted or cooked down and caramelised, it becomes really subtle and sweet, and it's delicious. I love to put it on the bottom when I'm perhaps roasting a piece of pork. Mm-hmm. And all the flavours sort of meld together. You can also replace the verjuice. Verjuice is an unfermented sour grape juice, probably became very well known due to Magevia. Yep, Magevia. Mm-hmm. But the best alternatives that mimic the gentle acidity of verjuice without the harsh bite are probably white wine vinegar, which is what I used last night because I didn't have any verjuice, or you can use lemon juice.
1: Mm. Same quantities? Would you use the same amount of lemon juice? Or a little less?
0: I'd probably use a little less, but you really do notice the acidity of the ingredient in this recipe, and it gives it just that lovely little, not tart finish, but you really can, it balances out the flavours really well. Mm. So you need about 800 grams. This recipe uses Kent pumpkin, but I actually used butternut pumpkin last night. And when you're using the pumpkin, half of it you leave the skin on and half you don't. Because you end up sort of mashing the skinless pumpkin through the rosoni, and then the remaining pumpkin you can use as larger whole pieces on the top of the dish. But we have your usual ingredients like olive oil and a large fennel bulb that you slice really thinly, garlic cloves, fennel seeds. I use 300 grams of rosoni. It's half a cup of verjuice, but I did use half a cup of white wine vinegar, a litre of chicken stock, some rosemary, grated parmesan, of course your stracciatella, which you don't use till the very end. You just sort of use it as on the top.
1: Is that something easy for people to source, Mix?
0: Well, we couldn't source it, but we could get burrata.
1: Okay.
0: So I had a ball of burrata, and you can tear it open and you can use the insides, but I actually used the whole lot. Yep. So, and then there's a roast chili pepita oil that you make with this. And pepitas are, of course, pumpkin seeds. Mm-hmm. So, and it's really easy to make the oil with 100 mils of extra virgin oil, 40 grams of pepitas, a garlic clove, a teaspoon of chili flakes and some rosemary, and you just put it all in a saucepan and heat it really gently so that the oil infuses with the garlic flavour. I ended up using everything in that oil. I didn't strain it. I poured the whole lot over the top, and it's delicious. And the pepita seeds get a nice little crunch to them and a toastiness, which is nice. So we basically cut the pumpkin, half of it with skin on, half without, put it in a preheated 220 degree fan forced oven. You can pop it on a piece of baking paper so that you can keep all that caramelised edges and things and get them off the paper, because it's those lovely caramelised edges that add all that flavour to the dish. So we roast that, and while that's roasting, you can make your chilli pepita oil. So just, as I said, combine all the ingredients in a small saucepan and put them, place over low heat and stirring occasionally until the garlic's light and golden, about 6 to 7 minutes, and then you can remove it from the heat. And then meanwhile, heat the remaining oil in a large casserole dish. You add the fennel, garlic and fennel seeds and cook and stir until that fennel's cooked down and softened, which might take 5 or 6 minutes or a little bit longer. You then stir in the rosoni like you would with a risotto and coat that rosoni in the oils and things that are in the pan until it's lightly toasted. Then add the verjuice or your vinegar until it's almost evaporated, and then add the stock and the rosemary and bring it to the boil. Reduce the heat to low and cook it covered, stirring occasionally until your rosoni is al dente, which might take about 10 minutes. You remove from the heat, and then you add the roasted peeled pumpkin and the parmesan. Let it sit for a few minutes, and then you beat it all until it's creamy, and then you season it to taste. And then you finish it by topping with the stracciatella and the remaining roast pumpkin and a bit more parmesan, and then you drizzle the chili pepita oil over the top to serve.
1: Yum.
0: And it is yum.
2: Well, now I know what to do with my massive pumpkin that I won over the weekend.
0: Yep.
2: Thank you.
0: I can recommend, because it was delicious. I have a certain person in my household who always likes to have a protein. It's not a big fan of just a vegetarian dish. So we did just do some chicken fillets with this to have.
1: Yeah, I was going to say, you could have it as a side or a main and add your protein.
0: Definitely.
1: Delicious.
0: But, yeah, absolutely beautiful dish to make.
2: What if you're not a fan of fennel? You don't like the
0: leek?
2: Oh, right.
0: Yep. I would use leek and cook a leek down. But give it a go. I know that fennel is one of those divisive vegetables that, like your Brussels sprouts and your eggplant. however, when it is cooked down, it does become much more subtle. And Sean's not a fan of fennel normally. It's not his favourite vegetable. He devoured this last night and he said it was really nice.
1: Okay.
0: So, yeah.
1: All right.
0: He liked the fennel in it.
1: That's a great review.
0: But you can replace it with leek.
1: And I note here, Meg's on your sheet here, the cheese, which I can't pronounce that.
0: Stracciatella.
1: At room temperature before serving. So get it out of the fridge in advance. Or burrata if you've replaced it.
0: Yep.
1: Look at me go.
0: But, yeah, burrata is a good replacement. Mm. I mean, you could really even put some bocconcini balls on the top if you wanted to. They're a bit firmer. You're not going to get that gooiness that you get from burrata or from stracciatella. But I'm heading to Melbourne later in the week, so I'll hopefully be able to get some stracciatella at the market.
1: Stock up.
0: Mm. Mm. Although I don't know how long it keeps for, but it usually comes in the brine or a liquid.
1: We'll see what goodies you come home with. Thanks, Megs. It's made me hungry, as always. But I am lucky enough to have a sample to heat up after the show, so thank you. We'll play a track now. We've got a song here by an artist called Gene Elliott. The song is called Lennon. You discovered this one, Megs.
0: No, you did.
1: Oh, no, I did. Yeah, that's right. I did via Aussie Trove. Thanks, Aussie Trove. Yeah, that's where I found this song. I particularly liked it. So we'll play that for you now. You're listening to Perk Up on Phoenix FM.
0: The voice of your community.

0: 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That was Nosedive by Tasmanian Alice King.
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5: Welcome back. You're listening to Perk Up on Phoenix FM. We just heard from the Fat team there, who are part of the push-up challenge, who have the latest update. We're sitting at 80 push-ups for a day. So we will head home, Megs, though, and bang out some squats and lunges, maybe one cartwheel. I might try. I'll record it.
0: I'm not going there.
5: Yeah, if you want an outtake, I'll send you some footage.
0: I'd end up with sprained wrists. Mm-hmm.
5: I mean, it's been a very long time since I've done a cartwheel.
6: True, so same.
5: Bold statement I've made there on radio.
0: The last one I did, I was probably in the swimming pool.
5: Oh, safe. And, yeah, safe option.
0: Yeah. Mm. No.
5: I've had some new grass laid at home.
0: Yeah, it looks lush too.
5: Yeah.
0: It's perfect for a cartwheel.
5: Good. I could try.
0: Yeah.
5: Because we are... Over the month of June, we will promote the push-up challenge a bit more and, like you said, Megs, record some footage of us push-upping and lunging and, yeah, a cartwheel outtake I'm sure would make great viewing.
0: Yep, putting in all the hard work to raise money for Lifeline Loddon Mallee. So if you can, get on board and support us.
5: We'd appreciate it.
0: If you can't afford to make a donation, just cheer loudly.
5: And send in your encouragement
0: via
5: a text message. We'd love to hear from you on 0477 51 358, or get in touch via our socials. See what we're up to.
0: Yeah.
5: That's our show. It goes quickly.
0: It does. And we've introduced a new segment today, as I said earlier. Three old dogs and lots of new tricks.
5: Look at us go.
6: Look at us go.
0: But we'll look forward to working on what's in your back shed.
5: Yeah.
0: And sharing the stories of our local community and their hidden hobbies and their hoarding tendencies and some of the secrets that they probably haven't really wanted to share. But
5: we'll put them on radio.
0: We will.
5: We can de-identify those.
6: We can.
5: Yes. So we don't want people to be scared off. We can do that. And it will be something new for us to learn, won't it, Megs? Putting together audio.
6: Just like today's spinning of the vinyl.
5: Spinning of two vinyl. Two vinyl plus a little extra.
0: Yes, yes. You're very, very lucky to receive that little additional treat.
5: Yeah.
0: Of an extra line of the previous song.
5: Yes, where the needle drops, I cannot control. Do my best, but... Han, it's been great to have you back.
6: Thank you.
5: You've settled back in.
6: I have. It's been good fun.
5: Riding a bike.
6: Just like riding the bike.
5: Yes.
6: Yes. Yes.
0: That's harder than you think when you haven't done it for a long time.
5: It's true. It did make me think about your roller derby though, hon. Have you haven't got the skates out?
6: No. No. No. It might be in one of the boxes. I don't know.
5: In the skates.
0: In the back shed.
6: In the back shed.
5: We might need to next show get an update on the roller derby, what's happening in...
6: In the scene?
5: Bendigo circles, yeah. And more broadly.
6: I'll do that.
5: Sounds good.
0: Oh, I just... Last time I put on a pair of roller skates, it was just shin splints. Shin splints.
5: Have you still got those skates, Megs?
0: No.
5: Oh.
0: I used to have...
6: It was very definitive.
5: No. No.
0: I used to have royal blue ones with red and white stripes.
5: Fabulous.
6: Oh, they look good.
0: Mm. And sparkly wheels.
5: Oh.
0: Mm.
5: That you bedazzled yourself?
0: No, I didn't bedazzle them myself. They but they were...
5: Fancy.
0: They were on trend at the time.
5: Trend. They would be back on trend now, I reckon. Mm. Things come back full circle.
0: Oh,
5: that's
0: they
5: why
0: do, don't they?
5: You keep stuff.
6: That's right. That's why you keep hoarding all these things in your back shed.
0: You never know.
5: Never know. But we will be back in a fortnight's time.
0: And, of course, we've got the awards
6: good
0: in
6: luck.
0: Sydney.
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0: So we want to wish them success.
5: Yes. Updates will be shared. But amazing to be nominated.
0: Yeah,
5: so big,
0: fantastic
5: heavy hitters in radio. It's not just, it's broad sector radio, so
0: yeah,
5: commercial
0: not
5: as well
0: just
5: as.
0: Community.
5: Yeah. So great to be have two nominations in there from Phoenix FM.
6: Fantastic.
5: And this week coming up also will be the 100th Live Music Bendigo show on Saturday at 2 p.m. So people should tune in and follow the Live Music Bendigo socials. Be a big show, 100 episodes. And they've had an enormous number of guests and artists perform. So celebrations all round this week, mates.
0: Yeah.
5: We've got to scoot to the news though now. Gone quick. Thank you both so much.
6: Thank you.
5: We'll be back in a fortnight.
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1: Good morning, I'm Shannon Kirkwood. Politicians arriving in the nation's capital today will be greeted by a billboard criticising the budget tax changes. A mortgage brokerage firm founder has paid for the billboards outside Canberra Airport after meeting with small business owners who have expressed concerns about the changes to the capital gains tax. Joseph Dayoud says he wants to send a message before Parliament votes on the budget measures.
2: Every single MP, every single staffer, and every single politician that was flown in on our tax dollars can see who they're affecting if this budget passes through. That's right, Canberra. You're not isolated anymore. You'll be seeing all of us right before you walk into Parliament.
1: A timeline of the inquests into the deaths of two police officers and the man who allegedly shot and killed them are set to be decided today. Victorian coroner Liberty Sanger will hold directions hearings today. Desi Freeman led police on one of the nation's largest manhunts after he allegedly killed officers Neil Thompson and Vadim Devahotad at his home in the Victorian High Country in August 2025. Freeman died when he was shot by police on a remote property on the Victoria-New South Wales border on March 30. It's expected the dates and scope of the inquest will be set and the witnesses to be called to give evidence will also be decided today. Cuba has accepted food aid from China amid acute shortages. Beijing has committed 60,000 tonnes of rice as Cuba responds to a humanitarian crisis. When the US toppled Venezuelan President Nicolas Maduro in January, it halted exports of oil from Venezuela to Cuba, increasing pressure on Havana. The US is pushing for regime change. New research suggests the risk of stroke may be reduced among Indigenous Australians if changes are made to a screening program. The UNSW research has found Indigenous Australians develop atrial fibrillation, or AF, nearly 16 years earlier on average compared to non-Indigenous Australians. Associate Professor Kylie Gwynne explains why these findings should lead to changes to the current AF screening from age 65.
3: We started our work in atrial fibrillation in this tiny little place in New South Wales called Brewarrina. And as part of that work, it was really clear that the current Australian guidelines for atrial fibrillation just don't work for Aboriginal and Torres Strait Islander peoples. The rate of stroke for Indigenous Australians is so much higher.
1: She's recommending AF screening of Indigenous Australians from at least age 55 and even earlier for those at elevated stroke risk. Suspected Ebola cases in the Democratic Republic of Congo have surpassed 900. The ongoing outbreak in the DRC's east has claimed at least 119 lives. There is no vaccine for this strain of Ebola. Further cases have also been confirmed in neighbouring Uganda. And the search for a 31-year-old man is continuing in the Top End today. Marius was last seen on Friday. The ground and air search began in East Arnhem Land on Saturday. Police say they hold concerns for the man's welfare. They say his blue Toyota dual cab ute was found abandoned on the central Arnhem Highland. Turning to sport now, in motorsport in the F1, Kimi Antonelli has taken out the Canadian Grand Prix, followed by Lewis Hamilton and Max Verstappen. Australian Oscar Piastri finished just outside the points in 11th. Six drivers did not finish the race. Veteran Australian quick Megan Shoot has confirmed next month's T20 World Cup will be her last, but she says she's not making an announcement just yet on her retirement. And in AFL, the Western Bulldogs defeated the Demons by 3 yesterday, while GWS moved into 12th place on the ladder after an upset 78-point win over the Lions.
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5: It's currently 14.2 degrees on the Phoenix FM weather station here in Reservoir Road. It's going to be a maximum of 19 degrees today with a possible shower or two. Tomorrow, there'll be showers easing with a low of 10 and a high of 18 degrees. And on Wednesday, another shower or two with a minimum of 10 and a maximum of 19 degrees. 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

Oh, a very good morning, and you're back to Phoenix FM, David Keith and Mishmash. I trust you've had a great weekend and looking forward to the coming week. We just heard Barbra Streisand asking us to smile, and being Phoenicians, we always say we are.

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That's what I'm going to. 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

Oh, well, we open up with a bit of magic this morning. I Have Nothing, Whitney Houston. And then it was Stop Your Crying from a group called Hatton and Orlis from New Jersey. On the Seat Where You Live from Dean Martin. And Somebody You Love from Lewis Capaldi. We finish up with a Colin Whitaker band from UK with Other Worlds here on Phoenix FM.

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Oh, we opened up with the Festiva Statesman Choir with the Hallelujah Chorus. Then Luke Bird came in, quite some singer, singing for strangers. That was sitting down at a piano, St Pancras Station in London, and singing. And then Dusty Stringfield came in from one of the themes from the Casino Royale, The Look of Love. Linda Davis with Maggie's Dream, and a great one from Diane Krall with Glad Rag Doll. And another fellow used to sing Glad Rag Doll was Hank Williams, and we went out with him with Wedding Bells. Here on Phoenix FM, Mishma.